Today's Variety, KS95, thunderstorms possible tonight, a low of 66. Tomorrow, a high of 80. Here's Mumford & Sons, Rubber Band Man.

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Remember when we didn't know what Sia looked like? She would hide her face all the time. I mean, now we kind of have a general idea, but it's Kiss 95.

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1: Coming up with Love Him or List Him, Linda's son is getting his first tattoo, and what he's getting is quite alarming.
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1: Coming up with Love Him or List Him, Linda's son is getting his first tattoo, and what he's getting is quite alarming.
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The middle of August. Like, how did we get here? August 15th. Ugh, I want the pause button. Someone needs to invent that. Invent that. Yes, I said that right. A low of 66 tonight. Breezy and some fog for tomorrow. A high of 80. It's KS95.

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wonder if she said that to Travis Kelce when she went on a first date with him. 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
2: Coming up with Love Marlistum, Linda's son is getting his first tattoo, and what he's getting is quite alarming.
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2: Coming up with Love Our Listem, Linda's son is getting his first tattoo, and what he's getting is quite alarming.
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2: Coming up with Love Him or List Him, Linda's son is getting his first tattoo, and what he's getting is quite alarming.
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cover of Newsweek. Oh well, guess beggars can't be choosy. Wanted to receive attention from my music. Wanted to be left alone in public, excuse me. But wanting my cake and eat it too. And wanting it both ways. Fame made me a balloon. Cause my ego inflated when I flew, see. But it was confusing. Cause all I

0: InfoTrack continues. Once again, here's Chris Witty.
1: Previous research has suggested that there's a link between those who are abused as children and have later criminal behavior as adults. But some fascinating new research from the University of Washington indicates that troubled behavior in abused kids may predict future criminal tendencies, and the signs may be different between boys and girls. Here to tell us more is the co-author of the study, Professor Todd Herrenkohl. He's a professor in social work at the University of Washington. Welcome to the show.
2: Thanks for having me.
1: Well, before we get to the results of your study, tell us how you conducted this research.
2: This was a study actually that began more than 30 years ago now, where we identified some children who had been abused and others not, and we followed those kids over time to look at their developmental patterns and eventually now looking at their adult behavior. So it's an ongoing study that spans about a 35-year period.
1: And what were the findings that you've gotten recently?
2: Well, what we found in this particular study is that child abuse seems to set in motion for boys and girls a slightly different pattern, depending on whether or not we're talking about boys or girls. So for girls, we found that this internalizing pattern of behavior was predictive of adult crime. And for boys, it appeared more so that externalizing behaviors were more linked to crime in adulthood.
1: Can you describe what you mean by those externalizing?
2: Yeah, so the externalizing behaviors are things that we typically think of as more consistent with acting out behavior in young kids. So acting aggressively, getting in fights, screaming, perhaps being mean to others. So those are the types of behaviors that we found to be related to later criminal behavior for boys, but that wasn't the case for girls. For girls, it was things more consistent with feeling depressed, being withdrawn from others, socially isolated. So things that would be a little bit harder, perhaps, to detect if we're looking at outward signs of problems.
1: Was there any comparison made as far as the income levels of the families?
2: Well, in this particular study, as we do in many others, we actually control for the income of families such that we set sort of the playing field equal here with respect to family income. So we account for that in the analysis.
1: What types of crimes were you looking at? I mean, was this like murders or was it more petty crimes?
2: And not so much murders, but we did look at a full range of criminal behavior in adulthood. Now, again, keep in mind that these are self-reported crimes. So these are the individuals themselves are telling us about the things that they were involved in. But they range from, you know, things consistent, again, with aggression, acting out in various ways, stealing, using strong-arm methods to obtain things from others, cheating. So there are a range of things that we included in the measure as a way to try to capture all of the things that may be considered criminal-type behaviors.
1: We're talking on InfoTrack with Todd Herrenkohl, who is a University of Washington social work professor, talking about a study linking child abuse with adult crime. How did you track, Professor, abuse in the children? Because sometimes this is a hidden thing and the child might not want to talk about it.
2: In this study, we look at or have assessed child abuse in a number of different ways. One of the ways in which we've done that is to use child welfare records early on where there's substantiated or documented cases of abuse and sometimes neglect. In this particular case, we actually relied on parents to tell us, again, this is back in the 1970s, about the kinds of disciplining practices that they were using with their children. And some of those would indeed be considered by most experts to be abusive. So these are self-reported behaviors by parents about emotional and physical practices that they use with their children early on.
1: Well, obviously, child abuse is a bad thing, but I'm not sure many people, certainly parents, may not be aware that it can lead to criminal behavior later in life.
2: You know, I think that that's quite right, actually. And the other, I think, take home from this is that early signs of problems in kids, whether they be more traditional forms of aggression and acting out or withdrawn, internalizing, depressed kinds of symptoms, the study suggests that we need to take those things very seriously and realize that if not treated, sometimes that these things can lead to later problems much later in life.
1: Is there anything that our listeners could do to maybe help others with this situation, or if they see this in a family, that they could deal with it somehow? Or maybe you don't have any thoughts on that. I'm just wondering.
2: And oftentimes, we think a lot about how to identify symptoms of child abuse and neglect. And as you mentioned, and as we know, sometimes these things are known to authorities, other times not. And I think that for, you know, adults who come in contact with kids, it's important to pick up on the signs of abuse for sure and to alert the authorities if there is a concern. Again, I think understanding and realizing that early problem behaviors are symptomatic of later problems or sometimes more serious forms of problems, and acting on those by helping families seek support and get the services that they need, I think is also a critical thing. So there definitely are things that we as adults who come in contact with kids can do to reduce the likelihood that early symptoms of abuse and problem behaviors will lead to much later criminal types of action.
1: You mentioned that this study is ongoing. What do you hope or expect to see down the road as this research continues?
2: Crime is just one of many things that we're looking at in this study. Other outcome type categories include health and mental health. And one of the things that we're trying to do right now or planning for right now is a much deeper assessment of physical health, because we know that child abuse is a risk factor for a lot of different kinds of problems much later in life, crime being one, but also health problems. And being able to identify early symptoms of health and intervening with people to reduce their likelihood of developing early onset disease is also a critical factor here, something to explore.
1: Professor Todd Herenkohl from the University of Washington, we want to thank you for joining us. This is fascinating stuff, and thanks for joining us today on InfoTrack.
2: Yeah, thanks so much for having me on.
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21: Welcome to Minnesota Matters. I'm Tasha Radel. Joining me this week are MNN's John Anderson, Sean Maloney, and Mark Dorenkamp. Your go-to crew for what's making news, noise, and headlines across the North Star State. From the Capitol to the cornfield, from Main Street to the lakeshore. If it matters in Minnesota, we're on it. The Minnesota Lottery is proud to be a presenting sponsor of Minnesota Matters. When you say, I'm in, you've already won. Learn how lottery dollars help better our state at mnlottery.com. Now to what we're diving into this week. Youth vaping across the state is on the decline. Wildfire smoke can affect more than our physical health. Egg in the Classroom is celebrating 40 years, but first. Minnesota standardized test scores have declined since the pandemic, but a new study questions whether those results tell the full story. North Star Policy Action examined the growing number of students opting out of testing. MNN's John Anderson talks with Research Director Aaron Rosenthal.
22: So you did this study, kind of give us the overview. How long did it take you to dig through the numbers and what did you find?
23: Yeah, so what we found, and again, basically what we were looking at is non-participation rates in the NCAAs. So that's either students who are refusing to take the test or students who are absent on the day of the test. And what we found is non-participation rates are very high, and that they're rising.
22: Theories to why people are either skipping out or missing these tests? Can you track that part of the data?
23: So we can't, right? I mean, what I would say is we look at these two sources of non-participation, absences and refusals. We find that both are increasing, but there is some geographic patterning. Absences tend to be a bigger issue driving non-participation in urban schools, whereas refusals, right, saying I'm just not going to take the test, tends to be a bigger aspect of non-participation in suburban and rural schools. But what might be driving students to stay home? What might be driving students to say I don't want to take the test? That's a little harder for us to tell.
22: When did this start? Can you tell when? I mean, when I was a kid, we all took it. It seemed like every one of us felt like we had to take it. Can you tell what happened and when this drop started? And I'm talking about, like, the significant drop.
23: Right. So we didn't go, actually the data doesn't exist to go that far back,
22: okay.
23: But a couple of data points worth flagging. So in 2017, the nonpartisan legislative auditor came out with a study saying non-participation rates are really high. In fact, they said in 2017, they're so high in Minneapolis high schools that the results really aren't meaningful. What we then did was looked at results in 2019, so before the pandemic, and then 2025, which is the most recent year of data, trying to see what the trend looks like. What we see is that non-participation rates were already quite high in 2019. So about 4% of schools didn't hit the federal threshold for participation in 2019.
22: Hmm.
23: But in 2025, it was 12% of schools. So 1 in 9 schools in Minnesota are not hitting the federal threshold for basically meaningful participation in these tests.
22: Wow. I mean, that is quite a jump there. I mean, that seems to be, I mean, we're talking 4% to 12%, but still, that's a big jump when you're talking about all the schools in Minnesota.
23: Right. So, you know, we're talking about a tripling in the schools that are not hitting a federal standard. And, you know, the problem is at some schools is really big, right? So in some cases, we're talking about 60% non-participation rates, right? So more than half of the students refusing or being absent the day of the test. And if 60% of students aren't taking a test, can we really say that the test is a meaningful representation of how that school is doing? We don't think so.
22: Yeah, I was going to ask you about that. I mean, how accurate can this be when the pool is getting smaller?
23: Yeah, so obviously that is our primary concern. You know, as we said before, legislators are making decisions about schools based on these test results. But in addition, parents are making decisions about where to send their kids based on these results. The media is, you know, providing stories about how schools are doing based on these results. In each case, we think there needs to be a real discussion of these non-participation rates so that people are making decisions with all of the necessary information.
22: Yeah. Do you feel like that's something that state lawmakers could tackle? I mean, I know we have a bunch of mandates in this state and school districts are not happy about them, but should we be putting a greater emphasis on the importance of these tests so more students take it?
23: So we're not necessarily proposing a new testing regime. We think there are experts who are better suited to making those decisions. But at the very least, to your point, there should be a bigger discussion happening about these non-participation rates and what it means for the integrity of the existing testing regime and if there should be something else.
22: So if I was going to be a little optimistic here, if more kids took these tests, because we have smart kids all over Minnesota, and we don't know which kids are not taking it, obviously, could our level where people say we're dropping in education numbers, could our level actually be higher, but we're just not getting credit because more students are opting out from taking the test?
23: It could be the case, right? And that it's hard to know because we really don't know which aren't participating. So if it is the case that it's a bunch of the higher performing students who are saying, I don't want to take this test, I'd rather spend my time doing something else, then absolutely. It means that the results are being dragged down. If, on the other hand, it's students who are struggling more who are not taking the test, then the results are actually artificially inflated. Mm-hmm. We don't actually know which of those scenarios is happening here, but what we would say for sure is it's probably worth somebody with more access to the data than we have, so we can't see that. But theoretically, there are people who have access to the data in that way, and they could engage in analysis to try to understand more about who these students are that are not taking the test.
21: 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More Minnesota Matters after this. Stay tuned.
0: It's a stampede!
1: What just happened?
0: I don't know. One minute I'm playing the new Jumanji scratch game from the Minnesota Lottery, and the next there's a stampede.
1: You're lying!
0: I'm not lying!
2: Jumanji Scratch Game is taking over Minnesota. 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
21: Welcome back to Minnesota Matters. I'm Tasha Radel. Youth vaping has dropped sharply in Minnesota, according to the latest Minnesota student survey. Joining me today is Mike Sheldon with the State Department of Health. All right. Well, I'll dive right in, Mike. Wanted to visit with you when I saw this release. It was just such great news. It looks like, according to the latest Minnesota student survey, youth vaping is down. What can you tell me?
26: Yeah, so it is good news in showing that, right, we've seen some big decreases in youth vaping and really overall youth use of any type of commercial tobacco product. So down to about 5% of Minnesota youth who were reporting using an e-cigarette or vaping device in the latest survey, and that's down from the high point in 2019-2020 of about 20% of students at that time had reported using e-cigarettes. So again, a big decrease there. And when we're talking about, you know, regular cigarettes, it's down to about 1 or 2% of youth who have reported using those as well. So good news, but still certainly, still work to be done while we continue to try and reduce the harm of commercial tobacco in our state.
21: And then I know that some of the data you were reporting that were showing perhaps some links between vaping and other substance use. Could you tell us a little bit about that?
26: Yeah, you know, part of that is, we know that any type of nicotine use, unfortunately, it affects brain development, and brain development goes on through age 25. And so there are certainly issues with, using nicotine as a youth, and everything from focus and memory issues to mood and mental health. And it also can, unfortunately, prime the brain for being more likely to get addicted to other drugs later on. And so it is still, certainly a reason to work as hard as we can to prevent youth from ever starting.
21: I know that, a number of cities and counties across the state are really doing a lot to enact different policies to protect youth. Are we continuing to see those certain ordinances going into effect?
26: Yeah, certainly. I mean, so a big piece of this is, the fact that I think it's nearly a third of Minnesota is covered by flavor ordinances. So, we know that flavored commercial tobacco products are attractive to youth, and nearly all youth who are using any type of e-cigarettes especially are using flavored products. And so removing or restricting those products is certainly helpful at preventing youth from ever starting. Obviously, things like Tobacco 21 and keeping the purchase age high, all of those things kind of work together to really help prevent youth from ever starting. And hopefully it can also provide incentive for them to quit as well.
21: And in the beginning, I forgot to ask, is this what grade or what these new statistics, what grades are these focusing on?
26: So we're looking at, this is a study that's done about every 3 years, and what we're looking at are grades 5th, 8th, 9th, and 11th. So looking at kind of that cross-section of ages across schools here in Minnesota.
21: All right. Well, those are the questions I had today. Mike, anything else you wanted to add?
26: Just a note, too, that, as we know that, youth sometimes need this extra support if they are, using e-cigarettes or vaping and they want help to quit. The Minnesota Department of Health has a free program through My Life, My Quit that provides them with the support that they might need. And it's a program that's free. It's confidential. It also is kind of developed and by and for teens. And so it provides them with that support. They can talk to Quit Coaches online, over the phone. 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
26: 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Thank you, Tasha.
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21: Welcome back to Minnesota Matters. I'm Tasha Radel. Wildfire smoke can affect more than physical health. It can also take a toll mentally. MNN's Sean Maloney talks with University of Minnesota Assistant Professor and Clinical Health Psychologist Dr. Christy White about the emotional impacts of prolonged smoke exposure.
31: The mental health aspects of the wildfires and the smoke maybe goes a little under the radar, I think, for some folks. And from what you have been able to tell, and I think maybe it's become more common in recent years, just having to deal with this every summer, what are some of the big ways that, you know, this summer's wildfires, the smoky skies, the extreme heat, there's a lot of things there, have affected Minnesotans' mental health?
32: Yeah, this is such a great question, and I'm seeing this a lot in the patients that I work with. So as a clinical health psychologist, this is something that I actually talk with patients about a lot because I work at the intersection of mental health and physical health, and my area is in the impacts of climate change and extreme weather events on physical and mental health. And this is something that it came up almost every single session the week that we had such terrible wildfire smoke and pollution. Oftentimes, too, one of the patterns that's happening here in Minnesota is we will see extreme heat, and then it cools off, some of that northern air comes in from Canada. And if there are fires going on at the time, then once we get some relief from the heat, then the stress of the wildfires comes in because the northern air brings that smoke down. And so people are feeling like some of the best days of the year to get outside and spend time are kind of ruined for them, right? A lot of people like to get outside, spend time in nature, really enjoy the summer weather here in Minnesota, which, you know, historically is kind of the stuff of fairy tales. We love our summers here. And they tend to be relatively short-lived. And so it can feel really high stakes for people when they miss out on spending time outdoors for sometimes an entire week because of the heat or the wildfire smoke. And so it can cause stress. It can cause anxiety and depression symptoms. From just a physiological perspective, in terms of what it does to the brain, that particulate matter or pollution can actually cross over the blood-brain barrier and lead to things like inflammation and oxidative stress. It can lead to neurodegeneration. So it can actually have an impact on brain functioning as well as contributing to some of the emotional and mental toll of what's going on outside.
31: In the sessions that when you've talked to folks, I mean, are they relaying that, you know, the impacts from the wildfires and the smoke on their mental health is more, climate change, this is kind of where we are now. That's really scary to kind of think of this is where we're at and this is maybe the new normal. Is it more, I like to get outside and I just simply can't do that, so that's impacting my mental health, or is it a little bit of both?
32: Yeah, I would say it's a little bit of both. So there's kind of this background stress of climate change is making extreme heat and wildfires worse. And so this is starting to become something that is more regular and people don't want it to become a new normal. And that's stressing them out. And there are a lot of parents or older generations who are kind of saddened and grief-stricken by the fact that some of the folks who are coming after them are never going to experience the kind of summer that they were able to experience when they were younger because things are changing so much. So there are a lot of people who are stressed out about the climate piece of it. And then that's kind of the more chronic piece. And then the more acute piece of, okay, so here's an example of how climate change is making some of these weather patterns worse and making the heat worse and making the air pollution worse from the wildfire smoke. And so now the things that I would do to typically relieve my stress are actually contributing to my stress. And so I can't get outside and that's stressing me out. And then there's also this, in addition to it, it's going to continue to happen because we're seeing some of these shifts in baseline due to climate change.
31: I know that there was a few day stretch there in July where the smoke was really bad and folks were, you know, basically being advised not to go outside if they could avoid it. You know, boundary waters got closed. And just how important is it to, you know, get outside and spend that time in nature to kind of reduce stress and improve the mental health for folks, whether they're, you know, experiencing any issues or not? Just getting outside, how important is that, and how kind of devastating can it be to just have it taken away, even for just a few days?
32: Yeah, that's such a great question. So, you know, there's a lot of research to demonstrate the mental health benefits of being able to spend time in nature in restorative environments. It's really good for us. And a lot of us really saw this help us out during COVID, right? When we were feeling so isolated and withdrawn and there was a lot of disconnection, a lot of people were able to kind of cope with the stress of a global pandemic by being able to spend time outdoors. And really the mental health and stress reducing benefits of spending time outdoors in restorative natural environments is something that a lot of people experience firsthand, and the research really backs that up too. So, we have to kind of weigh that with risk, right? So poor air quality days, it's not safe to be outside. It wasn't safe for anyone to be outside on days like that.
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0: Breaking into the open as Thompson goes out to the 15th for the 20 break. Oh, the 30.
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0: He has scored a touchdown on a run of 98 yards!
21: Welcome back to Minnesota Matters. I'm Tasha Radel. Minnesota Agriculture in the Classroom is celebrating 40 years. Foundation Director Anne Marie Ward joins MNN's Mark Dorenkamp.
6: As you think back, Pat, about the last 40 years, Anne Marie, and the impact that Ag in the Classroom has had in Minnesota, how would you describe it?
32: Remarkable. I think if I had to put one word to it, it would be remarkable. What started as an idea to put agriculture back into classrooms has become a true team movement between so many organizations and commodity groups and individuals moving this work forward. What we started with in 2027, we'll be celebrating 40 years of AgMag. What started as a really key resource that was two colors and it was a magazine and it still is, to give teachers something they literally could hold onto and share with their students. So with that one resource alone, and this is just one piece, one component of the work of Ag in the Classroom here in Minnesota, the AgMag, in the last 5 years, it became digital and flippable. It has, of course, teacher guides to go with it, but also within the last seven, we've got a whole website that supports that resource in itself and has a little survey to really ask students a couple of questions that determines how much retention they've had with it. But Mark, I would say the biggest thing with that particular publication, in the last 5 years, the request for this publication, and this is one silver lining of the pandemic, the request to get these into hands of students has increased 114%.
6: Wow.
32: What print publication in the last decade has over doubled its reach?
6: That,
32: for me...
6: I'm sorry, go ahead.
32: Yeah, that's over 107,000 students that twice a year are focusing on Agriculture Magazine, multiple lessons, and it's something they do in the classroom, a shared experience, and they can take it home to their families.
6: I'm just
32: remarkable.
6: Thinking about that interest, and, you know, 20, 40 years ago, I think generally the public was a little more connected with agriculture than they are now. There are a lot of stats about how people are becoming further and further removed from the farm, which to me heightens the importance of programs like Ag in the Classroom. But it also maybe speaks, Anne Marie, to the curiosity of people that don't really understand where their food comes from, and they have a true interest and desire to learn about that.
32: Spot on. Curiosity. And making it fun, making it simple, and making it align with academic standards. We need to make it easy for our educators to infuse agriculture into their classrooms and not create more work for them or have it be busy work, have it be intentionally aligned with the objectives that the state puts before an educator. That's the driving mission when we talk about increasing agriculture literacy that I think a lot of people miss. The resources are beautiful. They're accurate. They're all real farmers, growers, ag businesses here in Minnesota that we feature in every piece of resource that we have. I employ the producers that I connect with to complete their ag census. The only way we can share the story of Minnesota agriculture is if our farmers, growers, share their story and they complete that ag census. Giving us the data we need to do quality maps, to do great statistics, to really show, oh my gosh, careers, to show the volume of careers in agriculture, how it's ever changing. You look at precision agriculture and the opportunities are endless. You know, taking one product and dissecting it. How many farmers does it take to actually get the milk to your store is one thing, but how many people altogether? Everything from the mechanic that keeps the refrigeration unit working to keeps the truck rolling down the road, the insurance agent, I mean, everybody, the fuel, so many pieces, everything we touch, of course, everything we eat, everything we wear, and the shelter we live in, all begins with agriculture. And so starting from the soil up is really a beautiful way to teach the lessons that are required from the academic standards in schools. So with that, this hasn't happened by accident. So after 40 years, we still have a small but very passionate team with Minnesota Agriculture in the classroom. We are impacting 88% of Minnesota's public school districts. We're in every county in the state. Our drive is to go deeper, to increase engagement with those educators that are already utilizing our resources, slowly creating cohorts in different areas within the educators we work with. We have an advisory team we started not that many years ago that is comprised of educators top to bottom, east to west of our state, with various years of experience and different specialties that they teach in. Their impact into our resources and the professional development we provide makes a difference. And that's been a game changer, I'd say, in the last decade, is increasing the amount of educator input into what we create and the professional developments that we host. You know, for an educator in Minnesota seeking continuing education units, we really hope they're thinking of us as one of those first lines that's affordable, easily accessible, and engaging for them and their students.
6: Anne-Marie, congratulations on the big anniversary for Minnesota Ag in the Classroom. Was there anything else that you wanted to be sure to mention?
32: It takes all of us to educate the next generation, and sharing your story in agriculture, being a part of the fascinating history of your personal family farm, of your investment, your profession, your career within agriculture is important to share. With Minnesota Agriculture in the Classroom, we are always looking for new and engaging ways to help support our educators and our students.
21: 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I'm Tasha Radel.
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3: Soliciting, human trafficking, everybody going to jail. Hands on your head.
4: Maybe you guys can clear it up.
5: This guy is a stranger that is on our bachelor party. He vomited on us, and then we had to get naked.
3: He's like our friend, but he's older than us. So he's like our dad.
4: Guys, you're not helping. You gotta see this. I'm in a random group chat with some guys planning their bachelor party. They're inviting me to Miami? Yeah, they want me to go. My boss thinks I'm getting too old. Sorry, baby. It's fine. This is my opportunity to connect with the youth.
2: It wasn't like we planned this for the show, like everybody watched 72 Hours. We all watched it separately and then all got talking about it. We're like, we need to do this for streaming or skip it because we all have the same exact opinion.
6: We sure do.
7: Well, and it's one of those movies on Netflix you could just easily turn on, what is it, 90, 95 minutes, something like that. It's a short movie. The best part is I think we all walked in saying it is a great, well, not a great movie. It's a good movie. It's a good movie to watch. It's very funny, but it's not Kevin Hart's funniest. Wouldn't you agree?
2: Yeah, like it was, I think I said yesterday that it was great. I enjoyed it. I'll never watch it again.
7: Never.
2: It was one and done. I enjoyed my time with it, and that was it.
7: And I think that's an important thing, too, because you know how many times, Des, I'll repeat a movie. I'll watch it over and over again. I watched it. It had its moments where I was like, oh, my God. There were moments I laughed out loud, hilarious. It was good. But you're right, Wes. That's the best way to put it. It's a watch, stream it. But for me, it was like, you never watch it again.
6: So 72 Hours is, like you heard, Kevin Hart connecting strangely with people going on a bachelor party. He ends up going with them. And it's all the shenanigans and everything that could ever go wrong goes wrong, right? I will admit, it was Taylor and I, my husband and I, watched it together. And it took the first 10 minutes, he looks at me and he goes, this is so dumb. And I go, it is, but I think it has potential. And at the end, he said, I'm glad we kept watching it because it was pretty funny.
2: I would say about like 80% of Kevin Hart movies are like that. So it's just another one of those that it's like, I say the same with Will Ferrell movies. I never am going to say one is the greatest movie of all time, but when you watch them, you're like, it's Kevin Hart. I'm going to laugh. There's going to be some really funny moments, and there were.
6: And some seriously inappropriate moments. Yeah. There is a moment where his face swells up, and it is like, oh, my God.
7: So funny. The supporting cast, Marcelo Hernandez from SNL, is hilarious.
6: Yes.
7: Tiana Taylor's in it. I don't know if you guys knew
2: this. Which I had no idea that she was an actress now. Is she mainly just a singer?
7: No. She was in Every Battle After the Next with...
6: I have no idea.
7: God, I'm going to forget.
6: She's hot.
7: She is.
2: But I thought she was a singer. My bad. Go ahead.
7: It was the Leonardo DiCaprio movie. One Battle After Another. She was in that one. Big. She was up for a bunch of awards. But the other one that's crazy, the dude who takes his shirt off, there's a muscular dude where you're like, you never see it coming. Did you know that his name is Mason Gooding, the son of Cuba Gooding Jr.?
2: Oh, really?
7: That's Cuba Gooding Jr.'s son.
2: Oh. I got to go back. I said I was never going to watch it again. Now I have to go see if they look.
7: Oh, you see it. Once you know it, then you're going to... It was just kind of a fun little fact because he's also in Scream. And so he kind of had like a career blossoming and then his dad had all the drama his dad had. Yeah. But, you know, being Cuba Gooding Jr.

0: Your son, he is jacked, by the way. There's a moment he takes his shirt off and you're like, what the bleep? How is a dude that chiseled?
1: Oh my gosh, I'm looking at him. You're right. I wish I would have known it watching the whole time. I hate it. The red hair dude
0: from SNL. Plays Hunter.
1: Yes, I mean, he is so funny. It was one where the kids were kind of running around. They'd be upstairs playing or outside, and I'd be like, well, they probably shouldn't hear some of these things. This is a bit pretty raunchy, a little happy, check your brain at the door kind of a movie.
0: For sure.
1: But that's the kind of movie I really appreciate.
0: The other funny person, Cam Patterson, the other friend in there who doesn't, he's like as dumb as a box of rocks.
2: Freshman,
0: but he knows every single freaking language in the country.
2: Like Mandarin, really.
1: What?
0: In the world. Like, he can speak fluently, but then you'll be like, what? Where are we? What are we doing? So there's very funny moments. Now go into it knowing Cuba Gooding Jr.'s son is in there.
2: But people disagree with us.
1: Yeah, somebody said super dumb. Funny parts, but 30 minutes too long. I didn't think it was too long. But then again, I judge movies so different sitting on my couch than I do if I went to the movie theater. I'd be like, that was stupid. I bet I would.
0: Right. This is a great sum up of it. It just wasn't as funny as I thought it would be.
2: Sure.
0: Kevin Hart, all those people. And it was good. That's why, I think Wes put it perfectly. Watch it. If you have a bunch of time on your hands, you got 90 minutes. It's not that long. 30 minutes too long is ridiculous. What are you going to do, a 60-minute movie?
1: Right.
0: So 90 minutes, it's about the perfect time. Watch it, and you'll never watch it again. It was still funny enough to watch once through.
2: Oh, for sure.
0: But yeah, not twice. Don't do that. If you're watching it twice, you got to find other things. You got to find some other hobbies or something. Get some coolers or something.
2: So again, it was 72 hours on Netflix. I say stream it.
1: If you like Kevin Hart even a little bit, I think you're going to enjoy the movie.
2: Crisco?
0: I would say stream it if you've got no other options on the table. Like, you've gotten through all your other shows.
1: Well, and right now is kind of this weird in-between time.
0: Right, yeah.
1: There's a couple things we've talked about. I want to watch, is it Shards?
2: Oh, yeah.
0: Careful, start that out.
2: On Hulu?
1: On Hulu. It looks so good.
2: It's another Ryan...
1: Murphy.
0: God.
1: But it just came out, so there's no way I could have watched it, yet, so...
0: We have no support, by the way. It sounds like a skip to me. You guys are not selling it very well.
2: I love Kevin Hart, though. So
1: I did too.
0: Worth a watch. If you liked Jumanji, just know it's not that funny.

0: for you.
1: Crisco, Dez, and Wes.
2: All right, hon, you ready to wake the fun up?
1: KS95.
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0: This was such an awkward moment yesterday because I was with you guys for a part of the day. Well, yeah. For obviously the show. And then part of the day afterwards for lunch. But then I started getting text messages from a couple different people in my life saying that they saw you on a bridge together.
12: That's so weird when you're saying it out loud.
0: Out of context, I was like, well, no, I know I was at lunch with them. And he said, no, I, for a fact, saw Wes and Dez on a bridge together. Having them, and I went,
12: guilty.
0: Was this before or after? So what happened with you guys?
13: Not what it looks like.
12: And why are you looking out for us on the east side?
0: Right. I don't think anybody intentionally was looking for you. Yeah. You just happened to be two people right next to a billboard of who you are.
14: That's a really good point.
12: Well, I mean, there is an explanation, right?
14: There is. So I was driving back from Wisconsin like a month ago, and you might have saw it on my social media yesterday. I was driving, and on the east side between Ruth Avenue or Ruth Street and White Bear Avenue, there's a billboard of us, the Wake the Fun Up billboard, right? And it's right on Suburban Avenue where I grew up. I cruised. I spent my whole life there. Like, that was the cool area to hang out when I was in high school.
12: Yep.
14: And it was just so, like, surreal to me that this billboard was right over where I hung out day after day growing up. And I just thought it was super cool. So I said to Dez, I said, hey, we're going to go grab some lunch. Can you come with me quick and we can go take a picture with this billboard in the background on the east side of St. Paul? And she said, sure. And then we're standing there and also we hear beep, beep. And Dez goes, who was that? And I go, Isaiah.
12: Crisco's trainer.
0: My trainer, who happens to have some stuff he was doing over there. And he's like, dude, what's going on with those two? Why are they separately together? Or why are they separated from you on the east side on a bridge together?
12: And funny, it wasn't like I was in my car. I had already hopped in with you to like sneak over the, you know.
14: We had a hazard light and everything. Yeah.
12: But
14: yeah.
12: I get a text from Isaiah that says, stranded? ? Like he was coming to save us. And I'm like, nope, just taking a picture of Wes and our billboard. He's like, I go, because this is where he grew up. He's like, whoa, fellow East Sider, I had no idea.
0: Yeah, yeah. I mean, well, he asked you to not do that again.
14: Oh.
0: But it's just so funny because this isn't the first time. How many times have we gone somewhere and you guys have been like, or the three of us will go out and people are so kind to assume immediately that you two are a couple and then I'm just the third wheel because they're like, huh. And then they go to you two. Oh, do you guys want the bill together?
12: And I always say, yes, hand it to him, please.
0: Yeah. Which is what you would do in a relationship.
14: It kind of looks that way a little bit, though, because we usually all sit at the bar when we eat.
12: Yep.
14: And Dez always has to sit to my right because I can't look to my left.
0: He has to be in the middle.
14: I have a jacked
0: up neck.
14: There's
0: so many rules. There's so many rules to our sitting. I have to sit on the right. Yep. Dez has to sit in the middle. Why? Because she has to be able to interact and see both of us.
14: Right.
0: If I'm in the middle, she can't see around me to see Wes.
12: I just back up a tiny bit.
0: Is what she's saying.
12: Well, it works better. And we are people of, like, our routine. We do it, like, the same way. But never fails. Yesterday, you had an appointment to go to. So you eat, you get your bill, you go, and we're not done yet. And so we sat there for another little bit. But no matter what, even if they don't say it or even think it or look, I didn't think it, he goes to our server. Just so you know, we're not together. I'm like, why? That's like when you tell people, hey, just so you know, I'm not going to mug you. Don't say that. Because then they're like, well, crap, I think they're going to mug me.
0: It does. I mean, that's the thing. I don't think you realize, Wes, how much it now makes me think that.
12: Oh,
0: anything.
12: Okay.
0: You know, I'm saying
14: Dez
0: anything.
14: And I are
0: anything.
14: Having an affair.
12: Yeah, totally.
0: No. Wow, you
12: want
0: to sound so sad about it. No, on anything. For all, like, joking, if you're like, If I'm in an alley and you're like, don't worry, I'm not going to mug you, I 1,000% think you're going to mug me now.
14: Why? Why would somebody proclaim they're not going to mug you and then mug you?
12: They could.
14: They're not a liar. They're a...
0: Like our friend across the hall, Brittany, said, do you think, worse? Okay, so you're not going to mug me, but there's a million other things that are bad that murder. You could now do to me. So you're not going to mug me. You're just going to beat the crap out of me over here and leave me by a dumpster, or you're going to murder me.
14: I feel like the whole world wants people to be honest and truthful, and then when you are, people judge you for it. I just don't understand that.
0: Here's the thing. If I'm that bartender, though, and you just went out of your way to be like, don't worry, we're not a thing, I'd be like, okay, well, that seems fishy.
12: Well,
0: really? You say that to me, a complete stranger. By the way, first time we've been to that bar together as a trio. So now she's like, yeah, sure, totally. You guys aren't a couple. That's not weird that you said it out loud to a person you don't know.
12: We also were sitting at the end of the bar crying together. And not drunk, just crying.
14: Having a very deep conversation.
0: Yeah. You know she was down at the other end of the bar going, I think they're crying because they have to tell their partners that they're having affairs.
14: Yeah.
12: We're like, no, don't mind us. We're just crying. She's like, you know what? This is a great place to do it.
0: She's like, you have no idea how many people have come to this bar crying. Trust me, it is a normal thing.
14: It's the east side. Everybody's crying.
0: Everybody's crying to get out or get in. They're like,
14: we're having a deep conversation. We had to wait till you leave because you're not deep enough. You don't understand.
0: I've heard that about this trio. I'm the least deep.
14: But back to, like, is it really that weird to just make proclamations right away and just be truthful?
12: Why? Nobody thought that. Nobody, it is. I mean, when somebody brings us a bill and assumes we're together, that's one thing. Be like, oh, well, we're not together. But when you just say it, when nobody thought that, because three of us, you could tell we're coworkers. Oh.
0: Do you think it's because he wants people to think that that's a thing? Do you think that in that moment, Dez?
12: Oh, yeah, totally.
0: He used to have a crush on the Desarino over here. God. And so I think he's like, no, guys, I'm definitely not with Dez over here. We're separate. We have separate partners.
14: Okay. But if you went somewhere and you saw Hillary Duff and Channing Tatum sitting at the end of the bar, you pretty much assumed that they were having an affair, right?
12: And
0: are you guys like the trailer park version of that?
14: No. Full blown.
0: I think you might be full blown high if you think that you're Hillary Duff and Channing Tatum.
14: At the end of the bar, you see,
0: I can see Hillary Duff.
12: Not enough.
14: You look at the end of the bar, and there's Jennifer Aniston and Michael B. Jordan. That's what people see when they see Dez and I sitting there.
0: Okay, well, that's not fair to age Dez up, but not yourself. That's not fair. You put her in the 50-year-old camp. You put her in the 50-year-old camp. Who do you look like? Oh, William H. Macy. William H. Macy and Jennifer Aniston.
14: You look over there, you see B. Arthur.
0: Tom Cruise.
12: I think I'd rather be B. Tom Arthur. Cruise.
0: Now we're just making stretches here.
12: Somebody said, I bet everywhere you go, they think you're a thruple.
14: Oh.
0: No. Well, that's very nice of you to add me into it. Nobody's ever assuming I'm part of anything. Like, I'll take that as a compliment I needed for the day, the little pick-me-up, but nobody ever anywhere.
14: You look at the end of the bar, you see Channing Tatum, Hillary Duff, and Steve Buscemi.
0: I'm not kidding you. I could open-mouth kiss Dez at a restaurant, and somebody would be like, oh, that's so sweet. She must be helping him out with something. Oh, that's fine.
14: Mouth-to-mouth, he looked like he was about to die.

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1: Oh my gosh, wake the fun up.
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2: Okay, Dez found this on the show, Ken.
3: Who on the show, Ken? It's the inaugural KS95 Flower Invitational.
2: Flower Invitational.
1: Like as in flour that you cook with. This is my flour that I use to make my sourdough bread at home.
2: Okay.
3: Lovely. So it's three competitors, one bag of flour.
1: Yep.
3: No dignity. You scoop it with the playing card, correct?
1: From your mouth hole. Yep. I am going to put this card in my mouth. I'm going to kick this off, okay?
2: Okay.
1: I'm going to scoop a little flour. I have to transfer it to Crisco, and then he needs to transfer it to Wesley.
3: It's compelling radio.
1: Well, see,
2: it's no different than the Oreo challenge.
3: Exactly. So all it'll be a fun video, and are you ready, Dez?
1: It's as ridiculous as videos I've seen.
3: Yeah, Wes looks really focused.
2: Yeah, I'm really locked on to this.
3: So we're underway.
2: Way too much angle.
3: Dez kicking off the scoop. Yeah, way too much angle.
2: She's terrible.
3: This is a struggle, but
2: it's a good thirst trap if anybody wants to watch this video later.
3: Yeah, good.
2: Great thirst trap if you
3: want. Oh. Crisco takes a full load of flour to the face. Good load.
4: Wait, did she get to go second? Why do you get to go again?
3: And we got to start over because we got to keep trying.
2: Kiss him.
3: Here we go. And
2: all right, Dez is
3: inhale.
2: Look at so her quick. Face. Yes. She's got a flower moustache.
3: Literally, Dez has flour in places you don't want to know.
1: I'm going to be my fan.
2: All right, Dez. Like, she went 0 for 2. Daughter kissed me, and I immediately blew an entire thing of flour.
1: Oh, it does not taste good.
3: Go. I think Chris is wishing his rubber bands were in somehow,
2: God.
3: Just to eliminate some of the flour that he inhaled.
2: I'll be honest,
3: there.
2: I didn't think this was going to be this funny. Maintenance is going to be so mad at the amount of mess we made
1: so
2: in here.
1: So mad.
3: The Crisco, his carrying capacity is impressive. The accuracy, we shall see. And we lose.
2: I lost a bunch of flour.
1: You have to get me.
3: Honestly, the transfer wasn't too bad. Now we've got Dez making his
2: way.
3: Wes making his way back to Dez. This is the most vital part. Wes is shaking. The card is flipping up and down, up and down, up and down.
1: To get
3: a very minimal amount of flour on this card.
1: You guys, I look like I just did so much drugs.
3: The fundamentals.
2: I'm not transferring to Dez. Wait, Dez has to go back to you, doesn't
3: she? The fundamentals are falling apart here. But I'll tell you what, the stat sheet won't show you how important Crisco was so far today.
2: Dez's face is so messed up.
3: Like, Dez might not emotionally recover from this exchange that we just had. Trying to minimize the flour loss. And then an exhale through the nose. Crisco.
1: That was it.
2: On purpose.
1: Oh, my God. It's in my eyes.
2: He did that on purpose. Face. For sure.
3: Crisco essentially went out of order, picked up more flour, and blew it in Dez's face.
2: So I love the show, Ken.
3: Or can't.
2: But I have to say, Dez is terrible at this. Crisco is okay. I was great. My shake was on purpose. I shook it so I could get it on her card.
3: You're just trying to be gentle?
2: Because I was trying to gently shake it onto your card.
3: I thought that was just straight up quivering.
2: No, I'll tell you, 100%, that's the tactic you have to do, because that's how I got it on your card. You have to like kind of shake it a little bit.
4: You have to shimmy it off.
1: I demand a rematch.
2: You want a rematch?
3: Man.
2: Okay, do it again. Crisco. Oh, wait.
3: Yeah.
2: I haven't done Dez yet.
3: Yeah,
2: oh,
3: we,
2: no, I
3: we
2: did. You
3: time.
2: Did.
3: We
2: okay, so do you want me to
4: I have to go on to you.
2: Okay, you have to go to me.
1: There is a fair warning. I need new underpants.
3: All right, and we're off. Now Wes is going back for scoop number two.
1: And
3: is he going to do the shaking technique again? No, he went right to it. And now you got some.
2: You
3: got
2: to get it to Dez. Don't screw up. Don't screw up. Don't get it all over.
3: But he's going.
2: Keep it off her face.
3: But honestly,
2: we did it.
3: Wow.
2: We did it. We did it.
3: I was just about to say that Dez's mouth is writing checks her long cash. And there you have it. The cheap shot from Crisco to Dez. That was honestly ruthless.
2: Oh, okay, you are the play-by-play guy. Yes. So the bit is called Who on the Show Can. Who do you think was the MVP flower transfer-er person?
3: I liked, Wes, I loved your strategy.
2: Thank you.
3: And trying something different, the shakiness. But Crisco, honestly, was a champ in terms of how much flour he was able to scoop and transfer.
2: Thank you. I appreciate that. And I know right now you're listening.
5: listening going, what the hell am I listening to? We have it all recorded.
3: Yes.
5: It's going to be a video that will go up shortly here. And I also have to admit, I did put teeth holes through the card.
2: You bit through the card?
5: I did get a little bit bitey. I'm sorry. What? I was really clamping onto it. But
2: everybody knows less teeth, buddy.
3: We might need to go back to the film on this.
2: Thank you.
5: I will say, it was aggressive on my end, but that makes me two for two on who on the show can.
3: Because
5: I did the Oreos.
1: He won. He beat that.
2: No, we're letting people decide. Because I think I beat him.
1: I mean, I don't think
2: you did. You blew it all over her face like twice. For fun.
3: Or Crisco, are you using performance-enhancing flour?
5: No, I just have a strong jaw. That's all it is.
2: Jaw stops moving, so that's right. It's so muscular. Yeah.
3: The rubber bands have actually served its purpose.
5: Yeah, they really did. They really did. I think we need to play a song. Des needs to go clean her face
1: up. This is fun. This was my idea, and I regret this 100%.
3: I think we all regret it thoroughly.

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8: Well, football season is upon us.
9: It is.
8: And a lot of women are about to be football widows.
9: Yeah.
8: Where you lose your husband on Sunday all day, or now these days they're gone. I mean, like, you can lose them to the games Thursday, Saturday, Sunday. Are there games
9: on? Oh, there's college games.
10: No Thursdays without football for the rest of the year.
9: 2027 will be the first Thursday you get without football.
8: And then Mondays. So if you're one of those, I get it. It can be tough. But you know, when I'm watching games with Taylor, unless it's the Vikings, all I'm doing is like, la, la, la. Ooh, those pants look nice on that. Ella right there. Oh, look at that hot coach. So a list came out of the NFL head coaches that are the hottest. And this is all from voting, okay? Now, we said text in if you have anyone you'd like to throw out there.
9: People have been.
8: They have. What does it say?
9: Somebody said, if KOC isn't in the top three, this list is bunk. I hate to break it to you. I'm going to let Dez get to it.
11: Not even top five.
8: That is why this is a stupid list.
10: I swear if Andy Reid's on the top five,
12: just wait.
9: You're going to die, Brooks. You're going to die.
10: Okay, this is rage bait then.
8: Okay.
9: No, this is a legit poll, and there's percentages of people who voted.
8: Yep. And then somebody else text any answer other than Matt LaFleur is wrong.
9: From the Packers. By the way, the guy that came in at number one, by a landslide, more than doubled everybody else.
8: Yep. Sure did. Okay, I'm going to start with, I'm just going to go number five to number one, okay? And this is a tough, this is real tough. Number five of the hottest NFL coaches. And yes, you're going to go hot. Somebody thinks that. Andy Reid.
11: Yep. I mean, I'm Kansas sure somebody City thinks Chiefs. That. I met his wife.
8: Who, yeah,
11: like, but I'm saying, I don't think he should have been in the top 25.
9: Andy Reid's wife was like hot.
10: Are you kidding
9: smart
10: me?
9: Smart beyond belief.
8: Right.
9: Funny beyond belief. Great personality.
8: Guy.
9: Great dude.
11: She voted for somebody else.
9: Right.
11: Yeah. Probably on the poll. She's like, KOC is a handsome son of a gun.
8: Number four. I don't know how you say his last name.
9: Nick Sirianni.
8: Yes, Phillies.
9: From the Eagles.
10: Oh, really?
11: The Phillies. The Eagles.
8: Or the, oh, did I say
10: I'd rather you vote for Andy Reid, because Nick Sirianni, I don't know, he gives weird vibes.
8: I mean, he's not a horrible-looking guy by any means. But, you know.
9: He's the one he cries during the Star-Spangled Banner.
8: Oh, see.
9: Spangled, not the Spangled. That's a different song.
11: Mine's the Star-Spangled Banner.
8: That probably leads to some of his hotness, I bet. Number three, Mike McDonald.
9: Just won the Super Bowl last year with the Seahawks.
8: Seattle Seahawks. Very good-looking dude. Even hotter with the hat on. I mean, you know, I did my research yesterday.
9: So you said that yesterday. You're like, a lot of these coaches way hotter with hats on.
8: Yeah. But there's just like that cool, sporty hotness about that. Number two, and this is where it really ticks me off. Number two is Green Bay Packers coach Matt LaFleur.
11: Everybody loves him.
8: Oh, my God. He's so beautiful.
9: I was watching a Packer game last season, which he's been the coach of the Packers for 8 years, maybe, right? He's been for a long time. Marie comes down. It's on my 75-inch Roku, right? She goes, that's our coach. And I go, Matt LaFleur, for a long time. She goes, I might watch Packer games more.
8: Oh my gosh. He is the one that me, my friend Julie, and like anybody who has husbands that are Packers fans, and we all just text about the coach.
9: Oh,
8: I'm like, not interested in a lot, but I like that look he's got going on there today.
9: You know what kind of sucks for his brother? His brother's the Cardinals or the Raiders coach? One of two. Yeah. Cardinals, maybe. Ooh. He just got hired this year.
8: Okay.
9: Not as fortunate as Matt.
8: That sucks when there's one super hot one.
9: Yeah, Mike LaFleur. He comes in 24 on the list. He's the Cardinals coach.
11: But I also mentioned that to somebody yesterday. They were like, oh, could you imagine being the third Hemsworth brother?
9: Yeah.
11: You don't look anything like Chris or Liam, and some people think Liam's hotter than Chris and vice versa. I'll take being the ugliest Hemsworth brother. I don't care. You know what I mean?
10: Right?
11: It's like, hey, you're the third best looking Hemsworth. Okay.
8: Because you're still hot.
11: You're still hot. You're just not being looked at like Chris or Liam.
8: Right.
9: And not as good of an actor in very, very few movies.
11: But still, you're a Hemsworth. You know what? You podiumed for looks.
8: Yeah. Okay, but coming in at number one, the coach of the Los Angeles Rams. Sean McVay
11: makes sense.
8: And he is super good looking. I'm sorry, how is our coach, how is he not in the top five at
7: least? Not even the top 15 does.
8: I'm so annoyed.
11: Who's the dude who just signed with the Pittsburgh Steelers?
7: Mike McCarthy comes in higher.
8: Mm-mm.
11: Former Packers
7: coach, former Cowboys coach, yeah. Mike McCarthy comes in higher than KOC.
11: Look him up if you don't know who we're talking about. Mike McCarthy. I'll give you Andy Reid because of nostalgia and people love the dude. And that he's, I get it. Mike McDonald being higher on this list.
10: Mike McCarthy.
11: Him being higher on this list is preposterous than KOC.
8: I'm sorry. Yeah. Nope.
10: The Andy Reid, there's like almost like this kind of, he's kind of adorable, at least.
11: Yeah. He's like a teddy bear.
10: Yeah. There's not really, I mean, yeah, he's a bigger guy, Mike McCarthy, but he just looks like a used car salesman to me.
8: Which, I mean, he's not a horrible looking person by any means, but how is Kevin O'Connell not at least in the top 10? Well, you know, fine. Make him number 6, but number 17. He only got 2.15%. Oh, Kevin O'Connell, I'm so sorry.
11: Your people are looking out for you because somebody said to look up Dave Canales from the Carolina Panthers.
7: Good looking dude.
11: C-A-N-A-L-E-S.
7: This list is crazy, and this was only done. Only women voted on this, by the way, I think. If I read the article correctly, Aaron Glenn, who's the Jets, comes in dead last. He's a good looking dude, played in the NFL. Very good looking dude.
8: Oh, hey, Dave.
11: And, right? So, yeah, there's that. And I'm sorry, nobody's going to give any love to the Harbaughs.
7: But they're both pretty high.
11: They are both pretty high.
7: John Harbaugh's at 13 of the Giants, and
11: Jim.
7: Yeah, no, I'm trying to find him quick. Jim Harbaugh's 15.
10: I'm surprised so 13 and 15. Robert Sala is
7: Des, look up Robert Sala. He's the Titans coach
10: now. He's like Mr. Clean.
8: And he's number 26.
7: He's jacked.
11: He is jacked. But like Jim Harbaugh would have been higher on the list like 10 years ago, Jim Harbaugh. But then he went to Michigan, had all the scandals.
7: Ooh. Sorry, I mean to cut you off. Do you think some of this was just name recognition? Because if you look at the top five, 3 of the 5 have Super Bowls.
10: Yeah.
7: Do you know what I'm saying?
11: Yeah.
7: Like,
11: yeah.
7: Oh, no, I'm sorry. 4 of the 5. Matt LaFleur is the only one without a Super Bowl in the top 5.
8: Get it together.
11: Say it again. And
7: Matt LaFleur of the Green Bay Packers is the only one without a Super Bowl, but he does walk by 4 of them every time he walks into that stadium.
11: That's gotta
7: hurt.
11: How many
7: does Kevin O'Connell walk by?
11: That's gotta hurt. Just tears. That's gotta hurt a lot more, though. If you're Matt LaFleur, you're like, oh, cool, every coach in the history of Green Bay has got a Super Bowl title but me.
7: Oh, no, that's not true.
11: I know, I'm just trying to think of the ones that I can think. I mean, we've only known how many coaches in the Packers era?
7: And
11: McCarthy
7: was for a long time.
10: Des, will you look up Kellen Moore? I'm not saying he's on it. I just want you to look him up because I think he looks like a Chick-fil-A manager.
8: Kellen Moore, who's he?
10: He's the coach.
11: He's a super nerdy guy.
10: Yeah. He looks like he manages.
8: You know what? He actually took my order the other day. For sure.
11: And nobody out nerds the Jacksonville Jaguars coach.
7: People are so mad. Was this coach's pull by blind women?
8: And then there's a flag on the play. This is BS, except for Matt LaFleur. But the fact that he's, you know what? I mean, Sean McVay is hot. So 1 and 2 is fine. But no.
10: Where did Vrabel rank? Did you say that?
8: Mm-mm.
11: He's only number 1 in that report.
7: He's at number 7.
10: And Diana Russo.
7: Yep. Again, good looking dude. The Patriots head coach, if you don't know who Mike Vrabel is, a lot of controversy around him. Played in the NFL. Super in shape still, you know. Good looking dude.
8: He looks like a gym teacher.
10: Yeah.
8: Like, not bad looking by any means, but it just, you know, this list is not a legit list.
11: You know what? You could say he looks like a gym teacher. Why don't you ask his wife and his side piece and his other side piece his other...
7: I got one for you.
11: Mike Vrabel is the dude who was with the reporter.
8: Oh, that's
11: that. That's Mike Vrabel.
8: That's
11: how
8: I know that name.
11: Yes, exactly.
7: Des, I got one for you.
8: Okay.
7: And if you're a listener and don't know a lot of these coaches, look up the Texans head coach, D'Amico Ryan.
10: Yeah.
7: D'Amico Ryan's, he's at 11. If you think he should be at 11, also a former NFL player, played linebacker.
11: Yeah. Bravo, by the way, text of the day.
8: Hey, coach.

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3: Time now for Mount Desmore.
4: Yes. Play along if you're listening. You can text in your guesses as well at 75617. It's pretty simple. So Dez is in the studio with me, so she knows the category. She doesn't know what you guys are going to guess. It's her Mount Rushmore of certain topics, her whether it could be her four favorite or the four that she can actually just think of on the spot.
3: That's what I was going to say. The Mount Desmore, the more we Mount Desmore,
4: yes,
3: we realize it isn't necessarily her top spots.
5: It's just what she thinks of
3: in that moment. Yep. So you just have to think of the thing that's going to pop in her mind. What's our first category?
4: You got to read her mind. So since the Powerball is apparently up for grabs still today, what are the four things Des would do if she won the Powerball?
5: New boat.
3: Powerball. Oh, gosh, yeah. Retire. Is that count?
5: Yeah,
4: I'll count. Okay.
5: New boat.
4: Yeah.
5: Retire.
3: New boat. I'm just writing these down. New boat. She'd probably buy a winery.
5: Vacation? You think instantly go to like Paris or something again?
3: Probably like a dream vacation. What do you think of the winery, or do you think that's?
5: It's one of those things drug addicts can't take their own drugs. That's not a good thing. You know what I'm saying?
3: Yeah, no, I get what you're saying. Yeah. I know why she shouldn't get a winery. There's plenty of reasons why she shouldn't get one.
5: For her kids, baby. What would she do?
3: Boy, would she buy a college or like a college degree for them or something? I don't know. She's got the money. I mean, what's that fourth one? It's got to be something food related. Would she go on like a food tour? No. Maybe a wine tour?
5: That one's tough. I don't know.
3: Brooks, you got anything? Oh, you can't say.
4: Yeah, I can't say. But feel free and send those texts.

0: 5617 if you have any ideas.
1: Yeah, seriously. Let's see here. A fourth one. I'm just wine related. Should we just do something drinking related, like a wine tour or something? I don't know. Okay, there we go. Wine tour. Okay. Would it be something concert wise, like Pink or something?
0: Ooh, I like that.
1: That could be something.
0: You're onto something there.
2: Travel to see Pink.
1: Pink tour.
2: Okay.
0: All right, next up, in honor of us talking about Ted Lasso earlier, our four favorite soccer players.
1: Oh my God, he's never going to
0: be. This might be harder than wrestlers.
2: I think she's going to say Messi because he's obviously the one that everybody talks about right now.
1: Beckham.
2: Lionel Messi. Oh yeah, Beckham. Good one. Good pull. I think she'll know Cristiano Ronaldo.
1: Is
2: he so attractive?
1: Yes, and she knows him because of the Instagram followers.
2: Okay.
1: Ronaldo and...
0: And again, they might not be actual soccer players. You might say a fictional one because you can't think of any others. I don't know.
1: See, Ronaldo, Beckham... who's that star from Minnesota? I'm just kidding. Let's see here.
2: Who's the goalie, the female goalie that... Hope Solo?
1: Hope Solo?
0: Was she a goalie?
1: Was it Rapinoe? Megan Rapinoe?
2: Rapinoe. Megan Rapinoe. Okay.
1: If she doesn't, then that's going to make her look so bad. Star of the team that won gold medal.
0: And how are we feeling? Do we have time for one more?
2: One more.
0: Okay. So this past Saturday, Saturday, was Prowl, our favorite Lynx mascot's birthday. Which I feel like every other game, it's one of the mascots' birthday. So, four favorite mascots.
2: She'll say TC Bear right away because Crisco, it's the cutest mascot in history.
1: Yep, TC Bear.
0: And Prowl can't be one.
2: Prowl can't be one.
0: Because I already said that.
2: Yeah, she'll know Crunch right away, too.
1: Will she say it's her favorite, though?
2: I mean, I think she's only going to be able to name the Minnesota ones. Yeah. What's the Vikings one?
1: Nobody thinks Victor's cool.
2: I couldn't remember his name.
1: It's Victor of the Viking. And
0: maybe
1: we need
0: the old one?
1: Mascot. What about Nordy from the Wild? Would she know that, though?
2: I don't think so.
1: The loon? Would she say the loon from the loons?
2: Does she have to name them or just the team?
0: This is what I'll say. You write down whether you think she'll know the name or the team.
2: She'll say the Vikings
0: mascot. I think that is more specific, and you're really trying to read that mind.
2: Yep, and she'll go straight Minnesota. Okay, and then she'll say Vikings. The Wild. She'll use all the Minnesota ones right away.
1: So Crunch, I bet you're right with Crunch. So let's just do Crunch, the Vikings, Nordy, and TC Bear.
0: You can guess how many she'll actually know versus just naming it.
1: Okay, I think we're good.
3: They say the holy water's watered down, and this town's lost its

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1: All right, hon, you ready to wake the fun up?
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10: We just messed up. Before we lock in, can I change one of the answers?
2: Yeah, I saw somebody text that one.
10: Don't you agree?
2: I do.
10: Well, okay, I'm going to change it. Can I change it?
11: Write it down.
12: I'll let you change it. Just don't say it yet and maybe explain after.
10: Okay, I'll explain after. Yeah,
2: I saw that text too, and
12: because
2: I was like,
12: I want to share some of these. There's some really good. The texts we got were really good.
10: This text is great. So we're doing Mount Desmore, and somebody said, I have to share this. I'm currently setting up my classroom, and you are playing in the speakers. A bunch of custodians came by and to replace items, and when you were talking about mounting Des for the game, they looked very confused and looked at me to ask, what am I listening to? I've not laughed so hard in my life. I had to explain it's a game you guys play where you mount Desmore.
2: Say it slower. Say
10: mount
2: it right.
10: Desmore.
11: No.
10: No, you want to slow it down.
11: No, it's Mount Desmore.
10: No, it's so if you're playing it, like think of a mountain, right? And people scaling that mountain. Me and Brooks and Wes have to scale the mountain.
11: Scale me?
10: We scale Mount Desmore.
11: Okay.
2: All right, let's go. First category.
12: Okay, so we asked first because apparently the Powerball drawing is tonight, according to Des's sources. So what would she do if she won the Powerball? Four things.
11: Okay. First thing I would do is buy an airplane so I can travel.
10: Oh,
2: we didn't get that one.
10: We said travel. I mean, we did say travel.
11: That
10: so
11: actually
10: I guess
11: could be because I was thinking travel, but I'm like, how do I travel the easiest? Like at the drop of a pin, it's having my own airplane.
2: Okay.
11: Okay. So I don't know. So you be the judge. It could
12: in
11: be.
12: In hindsight, I should have said physical purchases.
11: Oh shoot!
12: You know what I mean?
10: You know what?
12: Like
10: no,
12: that would have been.
10: Oh,
12: but
10: I didn't get it.
12: So I'll give it to you.
11: Okay. That works for me. I would buy my own vineyard.
10: Oh my God, I wanted to do it. I knew she would do it. I knew it. I said it.
11: I would buy the biggest yacht so I could just.
10: New boat.
2: New boat.
12: Yeah, that'll count.
10: Dude,
11: and
10: we could have run this.
11: I would donate. Probably, you know what? To KS95 for kids. Say that.
12: Oh, so somebody said Des claims she would give you guys money.
11: Yeah, but I would donate.
10: This
11: but that's
10: is a
11: it.
10: Very big
11: I
10: heart.
11: Said donate. That could be to you guys.
2: Okay. We did not say that one.
12: We got a lot of good texts about this one.
11: What
12: like
11: people think?
12: Your own personal chef.
11: Ooh, I'd love that too.
10: She has Taylor. She
12: yeah,
10: pay
12: that's kind of what I was.
11: You know what,
12: to.
11: Guys? I'd let him take a break every now and then.
10: Yes.
12: You guys said retire, right?
10: We said retire, which you would.
11: That's not what you can buy, though.
10: It was just more like
11: what would you do?
12: Somebody said a BBL.
10: Oh, yeah, Brazilian butt lift.
11: I would not do that. I would get a boo-boo.
10: It would still be a BBL.
2: Next category.
12: Next category in honor of Ted Lasso being out the new season. We talked about that a little bit earlier.
11: Mm-hmm.
12: We'll see if she can even name four, but four favorite soccer players.
11: But wait, do I not get to know what you guys picked?
2: No, you say them. We say how
12: it's We already shared one.
11: Okay, so four favorites.
10: I can't tell you our answer so you can get it.
11: No, I meant for the first one. You didn't tell me what you
10: did. Oh, I'm sorry. Retire. We did. Retire. New boat yacht, dream vacation, and then go on tour with Pink.
11: That is hilarious. My next one was be best friends with Pink. That was my other one.
10: I'm so mad about the vineyard.
11: Okay, next
10: anyway,
11: one.
10: Next one.
12: Next, yeah, what do we got?
10: You
12: got
10: to give us an answer.
11: The first one I thought of is Messi.
10: Nailed it.
11: His other part of his name.
2: Lionel.
11: Yep, okay, so that's his last name. The blonde guy with the bun everyone was talking about.
10: Oh, she went with the Iceland
2: dude.
10: She didn't
2: even know his name. You said
11: my kids have been saying it like crazy, and now I can't remember. It's like a snack or something.
10: Holland.
11: Country.
10: Or something.
11: Snack.
12: Sterling Holland.
11: Okay. Beckham. David Beckham.
10: Got that one.
12: That was easy.
11: Yep. And Ronaldo.
10: So we knew that. The one we didn't think that you would get was Megan Rapinoe from the women's soccer team.
11: Because
10: you don't
11: her
10: care
11: name.
10: About women's soccer.
11: I couldn't remember
12: I was
11: her name.
12: Maybe you'd say like Mia Hamm.
10: Yeah, Mia Hamm is a pretty
2: common
10: one. I said
2: Hope Solo.
11: Yeah. All of those are really amazing guesses. I could not remember. It's only because those ones are fresh because we just had that.
10: Yeah, fair enough.
11: And then,
2: final category, Brooks.
12: Final category, favorite mascots.
11: I've got to go Madonna.
10: Oh my God, the Saints. Damn it.
11: Of course, I love TC Bear, personal friend of ours.
10: Yes.
11: Crunch,
10: we got Crunch.
11: And Goldie.
10: Goldie.
12: That was the one,
10: That is all from a listener. They said, what about Goldie Gopher? Because we had originally put the Vikings mascot, and I go, I don't think she's going to remember him. He's a very forgettable mascot.
11: I can't remember.
10: And then we put Nordy.
12: We were so stuck on pro teams.
10: Yeah, we did Madonna. We didn't think about the fact that, or we didn't think about Madonna, and that's the one we should have. But
11: she might be my favorite.
10: She's a sassy gal.
11: As she really is.
10: She does a lot of the like thrusting things.
12: Great mounting, everyone.
2: Yeah, how well did we do?
12: I thought you did fairly well.
10: I think we got about 75% on each
12: one. I'll give you a C+, B-.
11: Good job, guys. Thanks for mounting me.

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0: KS95.
1: All right, let's celebrate. First one, my biggest little victory is that I took off from work early on Monday so my kid could see his best friend and I still worked enough hours. Oh, that I'll be able to leave work early tomorrow and enjoy the summer. That's great. Biggest little victory. Got to see Guns N' Roses at Mystic Lake Amphitheater on Saturday. When are you going?
2: 2 weeks? 2 weeks from Saturday.
1: That's so fun.
3: Oh, wait, no, a week from Saturday.
2: Thank you. You know my schedule better than I do.
3: Like, dude, I know you are going in a week.
2: A week from Saturday.
3: Should I just crash that weekend?
2: Gonna come to Vegas?
3: Should I just go to Vegas and go to the Guns N' Roses show with you? Because I know there's like 1,000 seats left.
2: Yeah, they're like $60.
1: Well, and you guys, I wonder if anybody fun will show up because Chris Stapleton was on stage at a Guns N' Roses show and sounded better, obviously, than
3: Axl.
1: Yeah. Axl is sounding better, though. I've seen him a bunch of times, but the last time I saw him, I'm like, oh, poor buddy, he can't sing.
3: Right?
1: All right, biggest little victory. With all my shipped customers, are doing this week, and as far,
2: What if he's a delivery person for shipped?
1: Yeah.
2: And I had to do, you know how we like, hey, it's Des for Old Home or whatever. I had to do that for shipped. You have any idea how hard it was to do that live on the radio all the time?
1: Well, I'm just, because you wonder how shipped is going to come out. Anyways, it must have been so many orders this week, and they have not lost their mind, and they still have a great rating. My biggest little victory is I got all my dirty laundry done for my 4 daughters from camp within 1 day, bringing them home from camp. And that is unheard of for me. That's very impressive. I booked my own plane ticket, coordinated a shuttle, remembered my ID, and it's the first time I'm traveling alone. I'm currently sitting at O'Hare International Airport by myself, waiting for my flight to take off. Aw, thank you for listening on the KS95 app. That's fun.
2: And O'Hare is one of those airports that you can spend hours in and just wander around because it's so big and there's so much stuff going on. Huge. It's always busy.
3: I turned a corner and was back in my plane. I was like, wait a minute. Right. How the heck did this happen?
1: I finally went out and bought my son a new mattress and we get to pick it up today. That's my biggest little victory. I applied for my coworker's job and I got it. I'm assuming because they were moving on.
3: Or were they?
1: Or not.
2: Fired.
3: Didn't say coworker friend.
1: My biggest little victory is I didn't tell my boss to shove it.
3: I feel like we get that every week. I wonder if it's from the same person. They're like, not today.
1: Not today. I finally made it back to Costco to get a refund for a double charge last month. We bought a new upright vacuum cleaner because our old one kept breaking. And is it crazy that I'm looking forward to vacuuming my rugs?
3: No, I'm trying to find a really good one for pet hair. Uh-huh. And I've been like waiting for the deals. And I was like, you know what I'm going to do? Wait for Black Friday.
2: You know what I saw recently on somebody's Facebook post? They said, my mom just got rid of her vacuum. It was 45 years old. Could you imagine? Like, they built stuff differently back then. The fact that thing lasted 45 years, I think in my lifetime I've gone through, like, 10 vacuums because they just break or don't work anymore.
3: Well, and it's like, all of them. Like, I try to vacuum my rug downstairs, and it stops sucking. It's like,
2: do you have an upstairs and a downstairs vacuum?
3: I do.
2: So do we. That is the ultimate laziness, right? That I can't carry it upstairs, that I have to have one downstairs and one upstairs.
3: No, the difference is we went in knowing I was lazy. Like, I knew, I was like, you know what I don't want to do is have one downstairs. And there's, like, I got a cheap one upstairs, a cheap one downstairs.
2: And you tried to buy mine too.
3: I did. Well, it's because I want it.
1: How many vacuums do you need?
3: Well, I'm going to get rid of the one. Oh, I'm sorry. Does that bother you?
2: This is messy.
1: I only
2: as
1: have
2: you.
1: The one.
3: You don't know how many of anything you have. Taylor does the vacuum.
1: I do. Vacuuming is the one thing I've always really liked to do.
2: We were mind blown, or not mind blown, but him not having a cooler. Are you mind blown that he actually has not just one but multiple vacuums? This guy.
3: Is that funny to you? No, let's go ahead. No, let's wait. Let's go wait for all the laughter to fail. No, look at this is good.
1: Guys, mind blown. Back to biggest little victories. Oh my God, he's just giggling his little butt off over there.
3: You know what? You just lost Lord Wesley. Gone.
2: Oh,
3: gone.
2: I apologize. apologize. Yeah. You look like you'd have 15 vacuums.
3: Thank you.
1: Because you're so clean.
3: Thank you. And fresh.
1: So fresh and so clean, clean. Got my daughter's sports physical signed off and registered her for sports since tryouts are Monday. Oh, good luck.
2: Oh, this time of year, so many parents scramble. You get to high school because I think they have to do every other year to do a physical.
1: Oh, really?
2: And so many parents are like, oh, I didn't do the physical. And they can't play football, soccer, track, all that stuff this time of year if you don't have the physical in.
3: And all it does is make your kid mad at you. Yeah. Right? That's the whole thing is they're not going to, if they don't make it, they don't make it. But they're going to be like, thanks, because of you, I didn't make it.
1: All right, biggest little victory, got my school all clean and ready for staff to come in. And now we have a little extra time for detailing. Oh, I love it. Thank you. You're always listening. My biggest little victory, having blown up and up staying with my sister and my niece and their family in New York for a week. Good for you.
3: Just got a text message from Sue who listens to the show and just sent a shark vacuum idea. So thank you very much. I need a shark.
1: Somebody made homemade granola. Oh, that sounds good. Biggest little victory. I got written up yesterday for saying something in a sarcastic way of doing exactly what I was supposed to do. You were saying it was stupid, but I still came to work today.
2: Been written up in years.
1: That you know of. I got to see an owl and two deer on my bike this week heading to work.
2: Well, that's cool.
3: Ooh.
1: Oh, now every single person is sending in shark, Dyson.
3: Yes. Send them in.
1: Eureka. Let's go. Oh,
3: no, because
1: Kirby.
3: It's going to be funny to piss Dez and Westhoff. Send them all in. 75617.
2: Send him coolers instead.
3: If you have a vacuum referral, go ahead and call 651. I'm just kidding. But I seriously need a good one, so let me know. I have a really crappy one.
2: You're ruining our day.
3: Sucks. You know what?
2: The whole day is about your vacuums. This is what you did. Like you solicit on the radio on the regular and get things like this.
3: Oh, I'm sorry. Are we coming around to the fact that it's a great idea to not sell your? Never mind. Go back.
1: Somebody said, isn't it ironic that bad vacuums suck because they don't suck?
3: That is true.
1: It's a really deep thought.
2: It is
3: really deep thought.
1: Wow. Cool. Okay. Somebody else went to the dentist. That's their biggest little victory. Cleaned my baseboards.
2: That's once a year thing right there.
1: Yeah, totally. You clean yours once a year too, right?
3: My baseboards?
1: Yeah.
3: No, I was like, hands God, I honestly, sometimes when gun. I get a little frisky, I go 6 months.
2: Okay, Mr. Multiple Vacuums.
3: I don't think my house has baseboards.
2: Every house has baseboards.
3: Oh, well, you're baseboard rich. It must be nice.
1: Oh, somebody else would like to. I see your owl and two deers that you saw heading to work this week. I just saw two fox kits walking around the yard.
3: Careful, I can see ones.
1: Little babies.
3: Little baby kids. Fox.
1: All right, my final biggest little victory is we ate all of the veggies I cut up this week. Good for you.

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12: There was some controversy on Friday, according to some people. I may have gotten almost 70% of the vote with my big victory with the three-song showdown.
20: But you did not, we found out.
12: You don't know that.
21: And you may have tied the lead.
12: May have tied the lead.
21: Both the Crisco and I showed 11
22: wins. Okay, we can all play the game. How bad is it screwed up, Brooks? Just get to it. Okay, let's just get to the bleeping.
21: Well,
22: you know
21: first
22: what I mean?
21: Off, we did have the poll that asked whether I should investigate or start fresh. And I think with this, well, no, I do know that the majority actually did say investigate.
20: Okay.
21: However, if it's a, well, I'll share the results. Let me know what you think after. But I'm kind of thinking maybe we, I share the results and then we start clean. But
12: I think so.
23: It depends on if I fall off.
21: Yes, exactly. Yeah.
22: I guarantee you I'm going to fall out of first place and I'm okay with starting. Or I guess that sounds like I want to start. Whatever you guys want to do. Sure. I'm fine with it.
20: So to recap though, we've realized starting in February
21: yes.
20: That when you're voting, it wasn't working the right way. Two of them were switched.
21: If you're voting for set three, you're voting for set two, yeah. And vice versa.
22: Yep.
21: Set one was alone.
22: Yeah, set one was alone.
12: How hard is it? Now, I've never set up the poll. How hard is it to get this accurate? Like, could maybe a first grader do it?
22: See, that's where you guys went wrong letting me do it. I'm not at a first grade level.
21: Fourth grade,
12: okay.
21: Yeah. The thing is, what happens is when you do it wrong the first time and you keep duplicating said poll, yeah. It continues to do that. Yeah. So,
22: fun fact, that will happen if you keep duplicating the same poll over and over again. So, but you know what? I take ownership. I screwed up. And as the leader of this program, yes. I can honestly tell you, I will grow from this. What did we learn?
20: Okay.
21: And whose fault was it?
22: It's my fault.
21: So heading into this, we thought Crisco and Wes both had 11 wins. Mm-hmm. Dez is 9.
22: Yep. Which is still impressive for you not winning for like a long time. How did you get to 9 for not winning from May on?
20: I was real hot at the beginning, that first month and a half before
22: that wasn't 9. There was only 5 before it returned kittywampus. Anyway.
21: So out of the last 26 showdowns.
20: Oh, Lord.
22: Oh, no.
21: 18 of the last 26 were compromised because of this. Okay.
22: You know what it's like? It's like the flu for the three-song showdown. It got a little sick and messed up. Now let's figure out how we can get it back. This is me.
12: On brand.
22: I should have done better at paying attention to 1, 2, and 3.
20: But you know what? We would have never known, and we would have continued doing this if his horrible set last week didn't get almost 70%. Well, we went, something is a little
12: tried to sabotage it.
22: When Wes won too many times in a row, then Brooks started getting investigative, and he's like, something's off here. 70% with everything is awesome from the Lego movie? No shot.
21: Well, let's get to it. So, the 13th, Valentine's Day of February, Crisco had won. Not anymore. That was TJ.
22: Oh.
21: And for Dez. So, point for Dez.
22: We're not going through all these, right? I don't have that kind of time.
21: Are.
22: We're going to go through every one from February on.
21: Really quick.
20: Just rock through it.
21: Okay, so Olympics. Dez, we thought she won. She didn't. Wes won.
20: See?
22: Oh, look at Dez. Wes, you did it.
23: I have 12 wins now.
22: No money.
21: Songs with colors in the title. We thought Crisco won. No, he didn't.
22: Damn it.
21: Dez won.
22: Damn it.
20: Yes, I got two.
21: Weather songs.
22: Oh,
21: we thought Wes won.
22: Dez won.
21: Nope. TJ won.
20: Oh, which means I won.
21: Which means you won.
20: Yeah.
22: Boy, you were really excited about it.
21: Walk-up songs in honor of baseball season starting. Crisco, you won. Just kidding. as one.
22: Oh my God.
20: I knew it. I was feeling like I was getting so screwed.
22: And you know why? Because you used the same 9 songs. We should have known something was up. Like, we should have known at that point. You use them anyway. They win.
23: You only use like 6 songs. And everybody knows them.
22: And that's the thing. And the whole time we're like, oh, people are on to her. They're on to her. No, they still voted for her. And we just didn't have it set up right.
20: Jealousy is not pretty on either of you. Continue, Brooks.
22: Nothing pretty on you. Go, Brooks.
21: All right. Target Field Performers.
22: Damn it.
21: Dez had one, but it became Wes. Wes, you won. Congrats.
22: I must have like
21: My Chemical Romance ended up coming through. I thought that was going to win. Concerts this summer. Crisco won, but then Dez won.
22: Dude, I think I think I have 0 wins on the year.
20: Dude, you were doing so good.
21: You won some set ones.
20: Okay.
21: I'll just say that. So you're right.
22: I have like 4.
21: This one, songs that make spark a memory. This was Megan Newquest for Dez. And this one, we actually were so shocked by behind the scenes that we rigged it and for Crisco. And it actually was Crisco. So
22: it was me. Yeah. See? Because she was going to play Jimi Hendrix.
20: Yeah, and we literally we're like, couldn't this isn't play happening. That.
23: Wow, you guys lied to Megan.
21: Full disclosure there. Next up, short artist because of a short week. Wes, you didn't win. Crisco won.
22: Oh, it's back for the good guys.
21: Okay. Now, this is where it gets really good. Okay, Vegas residencies. Wes, you didn't win. Dez won.
20: Yes.
21: World Cup countries. Crisco, you didn't win. Dez won.
20: Oh,
21: Dad
20: my
21: Rock.
20: God.
21: Dad Rock. Crisco, you didn't win. Dez won.
22: Yeah, so I think we should, Wes, I think we'll take a 3-person. You pick the same songs every time.
20: I started picking different songs. Red one.
21: Animals for Bucks for Babe.
22: Damn it.
21: TJ did not win. Okay. Wes won.
22: Thank you. Thank you, Wes, for doing the
21: summer
22: right thing.
21: Songs. Wes, you didn't win. Dez won.
23: Oh, my God. She's got
21: the streak you thought you had, Wes, was pretty much all Dez.
20: Was my streak.
21: Weekend plans.
20: You had my streak.
21: Wes,
20: I knew it wasn't
21: it was
20: your streak.
22: You both streaky.
21: So Wes won that one.
20: Oh, no.
21: Instead of 90 songs, Wes, no, it was Crisco.
20: Ooh.
21: It's the city, state songs. When we thought Dez's streak finally ended, actually, Crisco won that one.
22: Okay, good.
21: And then last week, of course, not Wes, it was Dez. Yeah. So the grand total.
20: Oh, no.
22: Oh, Dez has got like 20 wins.
20: So we thought it was 9-11-11, and it is what?
21: In third place in this year's showdown.
22: Crisco.
21: Wes.
22: You're still
21: with
22: in
21: 6.
22: Third. 5 wins away.
21: Instead of 11.
20: Oh.
21: So you lost 5. Crisco, instead of 11 wins, you're in second with 8. Dez, instead of 9 wins, you have 17.
22: 17
20: Justice
22: wins?
20: For me.
2: Oh my God. See, it's already over again.
22: See, you know what? Yes. I'm with our boss now. Let's just get rid of 3-song showdown.
2: You're done.
22: All we do year after year is let Dez win 40
23: That's
22: of them
23: stupid.
22: Because she's got her fans of the same 9 country songs. I'm over this thing.
23: Mount
22: this
23: Dez Moore is just her 3 songs every week.
22: You know what? This was a happy accident.
23: It was.
22: This was the Bob Ross of it. I vote. Now we're going next level. I say we just get rid of the 3-song showdown altogether.
20: No way.
22: Get rid of it. Because now it's just, it's I knew it was bad when Brooks was this excited. He's never been excited one day at work. Not one day at KS95 has he ever come in excited to be.
21: I was excited most showdown days until the repeats got.
20: You know what? I'm sorry. I was just mad because I kept losing.
21: Look, I was trying to help you, Dez.
22: And now we found out she's not wrong. We might as well just play. We should get a box of like the same 20 songs and all just pick from them each week and just try to win like Dez.
20: But since I started losing, like in this last like month and a half, I mean, I've truly been trying to use all different songs. Like I have to do something different. Clearly I should have stuck with what I was doing.
22: Well, I mean, you should have because it was, it was
21: you
22: winning.
21: You started getting in your head.
23: Okay, so let's get to the real question here. What do we do now? Do we obviously we just pick it up and she's at 17 wins, or do we wipe it out and start at 0?
21: Well, there's no way anyone can come back now.
23: No, I know. It's already
21: so
23: over.
21: Dez is the uncrowned champion then. So do we just, I think we start fresh.
20: Just start over?
22: Start fresh.
20: Somebody said, I think Crystal rigged this.
22: How would I have rigged it?
23: You and I did. I don't know how to do it.
21: I can assure you this was not intentional because it hurt him more than anything.
22: It did. That's the other thing. One. Number two, you'd have thought I would give myself a few more wins
21: instead of being
22: tied and basically making it 11-11-9. You know what? All we found out is by making this mistake, it made the showdown fun and interesting. And if we had the normal one, it would have been over by August again.
20: Yeah. I love this text.
22: You're welcome.
20: I knew I didn't vote for those losers.
21: And hey, this is why I was a proponent for no repeats, because I think it would put Dez on the ropes a little bit. But
22: well, so you really? Have learned what we've all learned at this station. You do not mess with a snezzer.
20: Oh, my God.
22: You get the true? Horns. I mean, seriously.
20: Yeah. Oh,
22: the Twin Cities would have probably come here and, like, had pitchforks in our windows if she would have lost this year.
23: Oh, for sure.
20: Somebody yep. text me, stand with Des, and I thank you. Thank you for your support.
21: Three song Des down.
23: Oh, yeah. That's...
22: Okay, so let's...
20: Wait, let's sorry. Rename that.
22: That's no, something no, Taylor no, does no, on the... No, on the
23: hey, hey.
22: That's
23: be appropriate.
22: You be,
23: she's a mother.
20: Yes, well,
23: respecting part that of our happened. Community, obviously.
22: How do you think we got there?
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1: I mean, I don't think it's a bad idea.
0: Prove me wrong. You know, you have that guy that sits at the table, that meme, like, prove me wrong. Prove me wrong that this isn't a good idea, that we should all demand this. Like, we're saving you money that you don't have to use cashiers by us using self-checkout. Sorry, I didn't mean to cut you off.
1: No, no, you're good. There are certain stores that are literally turning to only self-checkout.
2: Yeah.
1: Because they're like, you know what we're going to save on is saving that. And you know what? I'm not going to self-checkout anymore. I'm going to go to a lane every single time because... That's what we're doing.
3: Those businesses are just going to say, you're already saving the money now with their prices.
1: Their prices are not saving money.
0: No, because it's like, so if you walk in, if you buy a thing of deodorant and I buy a thing of deodorant and you go to the cashier and I go through the self-checkout, we're going to spend the same amount of money. They can't use that excuse.
3: Well, you're saving because you're already saving is what they're going to say.
0: Because they're having to pay that cashier that you went to.
2: But they've already changed. I kind of see what he's saying. They've already changed everywhere where there's only like two lanes where you can even check out with a person. All the other ones are self-checkout. Do you want to know how long you'd wait through self-checkout if they gave a discount? I would then go to the non-self-checkout because you wouldn't, you know what I mean? You wouldn't have time.
1: We're seeing there with the big box brands over here. You're part of the problem. You're part of the problem. We're trying to find a 10% solution for people. Oh, here we go. Walmart juniors over here are like, oh, you can 10%. It's not going to save you anything. Just go to the regular line.
2: Somebody said no discount because the theft is higher when people are checking themselves out. So then why are they doing it? Wouldn't they rather have live people in there then if people are stealing?
3: It's still cheaper.
0: And how do you get away with it? I'm on camera as soon as I do those things. You know what I'm saying?
1: Are. There's a camera in front of you.
0: In your face and one above you.
2: Oh, it's such a bad picture. I'm always like, ew, do I look like that right now?
1: And at certain places you've gone, if you go to scan it and it doesn't technically scan the item, it will literally go beep, beep, beep, beep, beep, beep, beep. Like, you forgot the item. I'm like, dude, I'm not stealing it. But I guess people will do it all the time. One item for you, one item for
0: me. I also want an extra 5% discount if I don't have 4,000 things in my cart. Like, I saw a lady doing that same day. I'm like, you have a full cart. I feel like that's against the rules, that you have your full cart there.
3: That is a pet peeve of mine.
2: Yes, because, and you guys, let's be real. That's not our job. We are not good at checking out.
1: Right. Oh, I've gotten great at it now.
2: Oh, I am not good, but that's why I would never. I only want to do self-checkout if I have a handful of items. If I am going to stand there forever, have to have the person come over and help me because, this way different or looks different. I'm like, I just can't do it anymore.
1: Dude, no, it's great. We have it down to such a system because my brother hates people in general. So, like, I bring him in. He's the bagger. I just sit there, boom, scan. He puts everything away. We get everything in the cart. It's like 5 to 10 minutes. We could have 5 items or we could have 105 items. And we get through there.
2: Nice. Must be nice to have your own personal bagger.
1: It's pretty nice, I'll be honest with you.
0: I do. Oh, only because I scan everything and my wife is so like down to the last nickel of everything we spend. Mm-hmm. She has to make sure, watching the screen, that the right thing is, you know, I'm just going fast and she's watching to make sure everything's being discounted the way it should be because we don't pay full price, Wes. Nope.
1: That's Josh, though.
0: I feel like I'm scarred.
1: That was a little PTSD right there. That's my brother, though. He'll be like, dude, the discount didn't click in. You have to type in this. And I'm like, oh, okay, my bad. I'm sorry. So, like, he'll watch the screen. He'll do everything. Bags it all up. By the time he gets a bag done, boom, it's in the cart. We're out there. I think self-checkout's the way to go. I am not against the 10% off discount. But people are saying it's the theft of it all. People are losing so much money off of people just swiping items. I told you I had a family member. I won't name who it is. They know who they are.
0: Let me guess, it's a Jim or something.
1: That's a common name. Why is that?
2: He's got multiple Jims in his family.
1: Multiple Jims. It's not a Jim. I mean, I could see a Jim doing it, but I'm not saying it was a Jim. I could see a Jim going and be like, oh, that one pair for me, one pair for you. Like, how many pairs do you have in the bag? Two. That's a pretty hefty bag of pairs, sir. It's just oddly specific. I don't know where I came up with the pairs. I don't know why I had to do that.
0: And you know, a whole other thing about self-checkout, you know which one throws me off a lot? When I use the Quick Trip one. Now, not all Quick Trips have it, but man, they're aggressively loud.
2: I've never seen
1: one. Did you put the rewards in?
0: Like, God, I know, but I'm going to because I'm so scared by you yelling at me.
1: I bet. See you next time.
3: I bet the louder they are, the less likely you're going to be guilty of theft.
0: Oh, because everybody's looking at you.
3: Yeah.
2: True. So many people agree with you. They want that discount. They're like, oh my gosh, I've never thought of it that way. Somebody else said they do self-checkout because nobody wants to work.
1: Somebody else just texted, some states are taking self-checkout away because of the stealing, and they're talking about letting people steal small cost items and letting the cameras watch it. And after they steal so much, I've heard this.
2: What?
1: People think they're getting away with it. And if you continuously steal small things, like, yeah, you know, whatever, beep, boop, boop, beep, boop, boop.

0: If you do that too many times and you steal, they have you on camera, Wes, like you mentioned, the camera, yeah. And then they'll get you and you can get hit with a felony versus a misdemeanor. Whoa. So they let it build up and go, oh, hey, by the way, you've stolen hundreds of dollars worth of stuff. We got you. And now you're arrested thinking you've been getting away with it. Why you wear a fake mustache. And then
1: I mean, didn't you admit that you always leave something on the bottom of the cart?
0: I didn't admit that. I said, mistakenly, I have left 6 to 12 packs of soda. But that's big soda for making it too expensive to drink a diet or zero sugar soda. No, I've done it before. I've had dog food and I've gone outside and went, oh, crap. And I mean, I probably could have gone back inside, but I wasn't in my step era.
1: See you next time. Wow.
0: No, that's what they say.
1: Did the quick trip. That's what you said. I'll see you next time. I'll pay you next time. And you never
0: did. I'll pay you next time. I never intended
1: evil.
0: To pay.
1: You're evil.
2: Hold, please.
0: But, yeah.
2: You didn't go back.
1: Of course he didn't. He's admitted this.
0: I told you it was before my stepping thing. I've said it on the show before.
1: Oh, because that's their fault that you couldn't get the steps in your day?
0: No, here's the whole dilemma. I stood there and I went, you know what? I have put a lot of money into this company and they are very, very wealthy. And it would take me so much more effort to walk back into the store. I'm not condoning it, but I'm not going back in. It was already too far gone, and I was already in. It was all bagged up in
1: the
0: car.
1: This is why we have to overpay for things, because people like Crisco.
2: Wow. And I don't even buy dog food. It still affects me. Wow, okay. The bottom line.
0: That's nothing to do with you.

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1: Oh my gosh, wake the fun up.
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15: You have to reset the poll now because now we need to use it for the three-song showdown, buddy. All right?
16: Yep, got it.
15: I know. I know you struggle with polls and stuff like that.
16: I've always struggled with polls. I've given it to Brooks. I admit, I screwed up. Brooks has been stellar all week long, and this is, I already talked to him about it because I was like, it's like a
17: quick turnaround. Yeah, no, the other one's inactive. This one is active now.
1: Okay.
17: And that was the song.
18: All right. Three Song Showdown brought to you by Treasure Island. Again, we went around the office yesterday because we really couldn't figure out what we were going to do with all the controversy that happened with the Three Song Showdown, repeats, all that kind of stuff that we said, let's just let our coworkers decide the songs.
1: Just for this first one.
18: Randomly walked around the office and we just said, hey, so-and-so, what is the favorite song you're listening to right now? And they gave us all these songs.
1: They sure did.
16: Yeah. So you can crap on all the sets all day long. Yeah. I want to let you know. We had nothing to do with this.
1: Definitely different.
18: All right.
17: Does the curse exist anymore because of everything? I don't know.
18: I mean, we can start fresh with that. Everything's starting fresh today.
1: Because the curse was even wrong.
17: Right.
18: Three Song Showdown is brought to you by Treasure Island and your gambling man. So, Brooks, who are you betting on this week?
17: I'm betting on Wes.
18: Thank you very much. No, I'm going to lose. Great. I'm going to be 0-1 today.
1: I'm also betting on Wes.
18: What?
16: No, Wes is going to win for sure.
1: Yep.
16: It's definitely going to win. We'll see what the results come up with, though.
18: So, again, we use the randomizer. Three-song showdown here. Set one.

set number one on the three song showdown. Completely random. Had coworkers pick the songs for us on the three song showdown. Just like, what do you like? And they told us, and these are the songs that they chose. Here's set two.

There is set number two on the three song showdown. Again, just completely random because we screwed up so much of the three song showdown in 2026. We had our coworkers decide the songs that we should play for the three song showdown. Here's set three.

0: So now that you guys have heard them all, it's better hearing them than when they were written down, right?
1: Yeah.
0: Because when you guys were like panicked about it yesterday, I typed them all out. And I was like, you know, they're not that bad.
2: They're not that bad. I do love this. Who in the world is listening to Call Me Maybe in 2026?
1: There was no, like, preface. It was just like, hey, tell me a song that you like. And most of them, you know, were new songs, but some of them just, they include us like Call Me Maybe.
2: Guys, we might be finding out we suck at this game because somebody just said all three sets were great.
0: Oh, really? Well, yeah. And that's the thing. We didn't even really tell anybody what we were doing it for. We just said, what are you listening to right now?
1: Somebody said, set one is fire. Zara for the win. Ooh, love Olivia Dean. OMG, the second song in the first set. Please never play that again. Oh, my. I love them all. Not impressed. You guys should pick your own songs.
2: Somebody else said, these aren't good.
3: I feel like this is one our boss would love because they're all songs that we play.
1: Yeah. You're not wrong.
0: I mean, I think as soon as we ask, they assume we want a KS95 song. So like, nobody's giving them like, oh, Led Zeppelin, you know?
2: Yeah, exactly. The fun of the showdown is that it's not current songs. Concept was awesome, but it just needed some guardrails to not pick current songs.
1: But another one says fun sets.

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2: 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I hate you, I hate you, I hate you, but I was just kidding myself. Our every moment.

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2: Three song showdown. Y'all hated it. I get it. But we use the randomizer to start fresh today. These are coworkers of ours that picked our songs for us. We just said, what's your song you like?
3: And if you don't, you know, we want to hear what kind of theme you want. So let us know. 75617. What do you think would be a great theme? We'll take your opinions.
2: All right. Here's the first set.
3: Taylor Swift song. This was from Kristen in My Talk. Or at My Talk, are you sure it was?
2: Yep. Sales rep.
3: Yeah. Oh, yeah, that was our first one. No, that was our first one. I couldn't remember. I was thinking we were all downstairs. Zara Larsson, Midnight Sun. This is from Brooke. In My Talk.
4: My Talk were the only people in the office, by the way.
3: Basically.
4: There are a lot of it.
3: My daughter is obsessed with Zara Larsson. Olivia Dean. This is from Maddie, one of our sales assistants. I'd say the only one probably people aren't super familiar with would be the Zara Larsson one, but we do play it on KS95. Really? I heard it yesterday. TJ was playing it.
2: And Crisco, you've seen her, right? She opened for...
3: She did.
2: I'm trying to think what show you're at.
5: She opened for Tate McRae.
2: That's what it was. Oh, yeah. Okay.
4: Tate McRae, yep.
2: Yeah. All right, so that was set number one. Again, completely random from our coworkers. Here's set two. This was me, Carly Rae Jepsen from Dawn and Bradley. They're on the middays at My Talk. Dawn's just like, I don't want to pick something funny. I'm going to use Call Me Maybe by Carly Rae Jepsen.
3: That was a good pick.
2: Okay, I'm down with that.
3: So Call Me Maybe.
2: And then Bieber, Daisies, Christy Gavin, one of our sales assistants.
3: Yep.
2: She picked Bieber. I was like, all right, you know I'm into it if Bieber's in it.
3: It's a good song, too.
2: Yep. And then Levitating by Dua Lipa. Another My Talker, Nicole, picked the song for me. So again, completely random, but we just had coworkers like, what's the song you're listening to right now? Yep. This is what they said, so just went with it. You know, you got to be creative sometimes. You got to change things up.
3: Some things work, some things don't.
2: Yep. So here's set three.
4: This is my set, obviously. Sabrina Carpenter, and this is Manchild from Holly. She doesn't work on the air anywhere here, but she is at My Talk. She is a part of the station for sure. She's over there.
3: That's a good song.
4: It is good. Good for you, Olivia Rodrigo. This is from Ellie, who's in sales at My Talk.
2: Her name's Eleanor. Get it straight.
4: It's Ellie. She definitely doesn't go by Eleanor. She laughed out loud when you called her Eleanor.
3: And nor does she go by L.
4: Yes. Wes has struck out multiple times just in general with her name. And then Kate, who is also in sales as an assistant, she picked Halsey Without You.
5: I typed the wrong thing.
3: I stick to my original thought. I think, Wesley, you are going to win our first weirdly middle of the season game that we're playing.
5: I think what sealed it was Carly Rae Jepsen.
3: I think so, too, because all the other songs were very new.
4: Well, we don't know the results yet, so let's go ahead and get them.
3: I think, I'm just telling you my opinion. I don't know.
4: And I'm telling you my
2: opinion. I appreciate
4: opinion.
2: Your opinion very much, Des.
4: Coming in third place on the brand new season of the Three Song Showdown, Des already won. She's
2: Rolls
4: all
2: better about,
4: I know. God almighty, you won.
2: That's what happens when she doesn't get a win in her life. Like,
3: I did get a win.
2: Excuse me. I know, I'm just saying, but if we, because we started over, you don't like it. You just want to see how much you could dominate.
3: I'll win this one too.
4: Real,
3: it's fine.
4: We might need her to be the winner because she was real mopey for the first 8 months of the year here. It's okay. Anyway, third place coming in with 25.5% of the vote. Set number three. Set number three came in dead last.
3: Oh, I thought it was me for sure. Okay.
4: That makes me feel better. Even if you don't win, you just want to not be in third place. Okay, got it. 39.5% of the vote goes
2: to... So close, by the way.
3: Yeah.
4: The obvious winning set, set number two, Wes McCabe.
5: Boom.
4: Boom.
5: 1-0.
2: 1-0. You
4: and I, Brooks. A minute and a half ago, you were like, dude, I don't want your curse on me. Get it off me.
5: Again.
2: Okay. My apologies.
4: I mean, again, guys, it's you won. That's good.
2: So people judged it. I think this is the reason that I won the Three Song Showdown. Thank you, Twin Cities. I am 1-0. I think I started this season 1-0, too, by the way. In January.
5: Well,
2: I think
5: you did. And it was actually legit, too.
2: Yeah.

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17: The moment your kid looks at you and says, Mommy, we weren't born on the same day, but we look the same. We have the same face. And I'm like, oh, he's so cute, that little seven-year-old. I just love you. Just, oh, you're my favorite. And then I realize why he's saying it. His freaking face works on my phone to get games and download apps because we both have the same braids right now.
1: Oh, that's funny. And should be a compliment that a 7-year-old was able to open your phone.
18: That is true.
1: That is, you have the face of a 7-year-old, apparently.
18: And you guys do look a lot alike. My question is does your phone, like, in Brooks, maybe you know because you're smarter when it comes to phone, does it, like, change over time? Because when I set my screen opening thing or whatever with my face, I didn't have glasses. And now I do, and it slowly started to recognize my face. Do you think River uses your phone enough that it's starting to recognize that he's a regular user?
17: I don't, it could be, because you're right, like, some days, I'll open if my hair is different or
18: I'm hungover, it will not open.
17: Or it's like, girlfriend, go back to bed.
19: I think we just need Des to drop her skincare routine more than anything. But it's a good question. I know they have advanced with your facial recognition. But in this case, yeah, I don't know what the case would be with Des.
18: Okay. We're going to go with you look like a 7-year-old.
17: Yeah, totally. I've been wondering, though, why my phone is, like, slow or why it's been, like, dying so quickly. All of a sudden, I'm like, oh my gosh, I'm leaving work. I've barely used my phone and I'm at 50%. And then I scrolled through my pages and I'm like, little dude has downloaded like 15 new driving simulator games in the last
19: Is he buying
17: 2 weeks.
19: Them?
17: That is a real question that I've got to dig into and figure out, because he's like, they're all free. And I'm like, no, I don't know if you
19: premium.
17: Are for real. And or he'll go, he'll just go, can you approve this 3-day trial?
19: Oh, no.
1: Three-day trials turn into money, so you definitely want to look into those. But what he's probably, all the apps are typically free to start. There are ones you have to pay for, but the problem is the microtransactions, where if he's in there, so like,
18: for an extra dollar here.
1: Exactly. I got stuck on this border. Hey, you could wash this thing faster with this thing for $4.99, and eventually it starts adding up. And if he's doing that at all, if he gets into the game, he could easily buy stuff, because he doesn't think about it as money. He's going, I just have to, Mom, can you just do this again? And now that he has the ability to do it, he's probably like,
17: I thought it was that he was just playing the same games. You know what I mean? Like, oh, cool. He's got a nice set of games on there. He's not asking for anything. A lot of them are the little, see how many, whatever. I don't know what they are. They're just, but no, it's just he's been getting new games without asking me.
1: This begs the question, though, and you can call us if you're able to, 651-989-5795. What was the amount of money that your kid surprised you with by downloading?
19: I have an example from when I was a kid.
17: Uh-oh.
19: And this was the worst, because you actually would get the phone bill after versus at least now it just bills it right to your credit card right away. So you can hopefully see it. When I was a kid, I would buy all the ringtones.
17: Your poor mom.
19: My poor mom.
1: Oh, man, but that's my point. So if you have a story, call.
19: It was multiple hundreds of dollars.
18: My buddy was at work one day, and his phone kept going off. He's like, what is going on? And his wife didn't work, or she worked from home or whatever. The kids were home for the summer, and he's getting the notifications, and he's like, what in the heck? Oh, my God. He calls her. He's like, take your phone away from him right now. It's like $700. He keeps charging stuff. And she's like, what? And he's like, go take the phone.
1: And most of these places will not give you full refunds. They'll give you partial, but they'll say, hey, you are the one in charge. You don't just hand your phone off to your kid. And so somebody else said, did River set up a second Face ID? You can do that.
17: You can? I know, because I think we had to do
1: River's
17: that.
1: River's pretty smart.
17: But we had to do that back when we had to wear masks. I'd have to have one Face ID for what I looked like with the mask on during the pandemic, and one normal.
18: You were looking at your phone with your mask on?
17: No. It's like I would just quick open it, in public. Yeah, I did. Right. So I know how to do that, but no, I did look because I thought
18: that was a rebel. I took my mask down for it.
17: I don't know. I just did. But I'm like, that little butt. He did not. But I mean, what else is he doing? Remember when Dusty? She got onto my Amazon. She was tiny, and she ordered herself some toys, and they showed up at the hotel Taylor was staying at for Daytona Bike Week in Florida. And they were like, sir, your little swim diaper that's pink has arrived. And he's like, oh, my God, seriously, who ordered this?
1: I just got a text. My son did $450 on one game. He had seen a trick to be able to get more games on the game. So he spent almost $500.
17: Oh, my gosh. Next text. My kid bought a $295 NBA online game. But did you get any of that money back? That's why I wish that you'd call me and tell me about
1: this. Yeah, give us a call. 651-989-5795. Somebody else said you have to set up a password because they can't get past the password. If you have a Face ID, it will kick into the password.
18: No, she's not. Sauve Blanc. How do I spell Sauve, Mom?
1: Yeah, exactly. They would figure it out so much.
18: How do I spell Hellman's?
1: Mommy loves the juice. You're like, why is this the password?
18: Mike, what happened with you?
20: So this is back in the 90s, right?
17: Yeah.
20: So me and my cousin Darren, whoever bring home from Las Vegas those little handout Ladies of the Night card.
17: Oh, geez.
20: We call them on the home phone, and let's just say my Uncle Jake got a phone bill through the roof.
1: The 900 numbers.
17: 900? I haven't heard one. 900.
1: Oh. My sister rang up a $1,000 bill on that one time.
18: Calling Ladies of the Night?
1: It was the guys of the night, though. It was the guys of the night. Oh, no, believe me. Because I got in trouble because they were like, what are all these 900 numbers? I'm like, it's not me.
18: Okay, Adam.
1: Okay. Oh, good one. If anybody's going to be desperate enough to call those, it's you. And I'm like, I'm not.
17: Your sister's looking at you like, take it. You better tell them it's you.
1: Worst part was we were in our 20s. Just kidding. Oh
17: my
1: man.
17: Gosh. Okay. My brother bought a scanner on AOL when they had pop-ups. My mom blamed me.
1: I did get in trouble one time because I called Ken Griffey Jr. in Seattle. I called the Seattle Mariners like front office, and
17: official meeting with Ken Griffey Jr. Please.
1: I was like 9 years old, and I love Ken Griffey Jr. He's my favorite player of all time in anything probably. And I called, and the front desk guy's like, Seattle Mariners. Yes, I'm calling Ken Griffey Jr. Please, and he's like, may I ask who's calling? And I would do this over and over again, and those came up on the thing because imagine a call back before it was free from Minnesota to Seattle. They're like, who are you calling? And then my dad told me, he goes, if you are going to ring up a bill, at least make it a 900 number and make it more fun. Don't call Seattle for Kennedy Jr.

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Good morning. My name is Leah. Hope you are having a great weekend so far, and we're just going to keep it going. Hosier right now, it's Take Me to Church. Today's Friday, KS95.

It's Ray on KS95. There were some rumors last week that she might be dating Michael B. Jordan. Probably just working a little project together. That's still kind of fun, too, but oh well. Love a good gossip.

0: 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That's Hit the Wall. 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It's a good one. 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

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Ariana Grande is back with Ricky from the song, and I am absolutely obsessed with her latest single. Here's Hate That It Made You Love Me.

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2: Coming up with Love Mar Listom, Linda's son is getting his first tattoo, and what he's getting is quite alarming.
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1: Bruno Mars on KS95. 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

95, Today's Variety. My name is Leah, and I am so excited to meet some of you. 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

0: 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And I think I gotta say, learning that Alex Warren is like a huge wife guy kind of makes me love him even more. Here's one he wrote for his wife. It's Ordinary, Alex Warren, KS95.
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KS95 with our favorite short king, Bruno Mars. My name is Leah. Hey, did somebody say you want more Teddy Swims? Did I hear that? Oh, that's just me. I don't think you're going to mind. Teddy Swims, David Guetta, here's Gone, Gone, Gone.

It's KS95, today's variety and 1,000 miles from Vanessa Carlton. Someone else putting on some miles this fall, kicking off her big tour, but not coming to the Twin Cities. I have issues with that. Here's Olivia Rodrigo. It's Drop Dead on KS95.

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And I gotta say, I am so impressed with Olivia Dean. Everything she puts her voice to, it is just charting big. Here's Man I Need.

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1: 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And I don't know about you, but Sunday fun day, definitely in the mood for a little espresso martini action. 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

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That's exactly what it sounds like. We're filling up your gas tank. Bruno Mars right now. It's a Risk It All on KS95.

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Poor Teddy swims always. Love that song, Mr. Know-It-All. Okay, but confession of a mom in her 40s. Police lineup comes up. I could not tell you the difference between Teddy Swims and Post Malone. I can tell the difference in their songs, though, and I'm a big fan of both. Here's Posty right now with Circles on KS95.

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KS95. Hey, my name's Leah. Thank you for hanging out with me today. I've had a great time. I'll be back next weekend. We'll do it again. And don't forget to tune in to Crisco, Dez, and West tomorrow morning for your chance to win some free gas. It's the KS95 Great Summer Fuel Up. 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

Almost time for the Minnesota Renaissance Festival. We've got four packs of tickets for you starting tomorrow morning with Chris Godez and Wes. And TJ's got them too on KS95, today's variety.

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0: If you're feeling a touch of nostalgia, want to go to a drive-in movie, well, this is a really cool opportunity in Bloomington. 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

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I gotta say, I used to love watching preseason football. I didn't care. This was so boring yesterday.

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Today's Variety Chaos 95. Those Minnesota Renaissance Festival tickets, by the way, those are at 7:35. We're playing Renaissance Catchphrase. We win a 4-pack of tickets to Minnesota Renaissance Festival. Kicks off next weekend already. It's almost here. Today's Variety Chaos 95.

concert announcements we had this week. Pretty exciting stuff. Like Luke Combs announced April 10th, U.S. Bank Stadium with Treaty Oak Revival, Avery Anna and more. And then Train returning.

Just did the math. I believe we're 11 days until the Great Minnesota Get-Together. Cannot believe it's almost here. We'll be dropping the schedule very soon and all the merch that we're going to have up for grabs, too, with KS95.

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Your next chance to win coming up tomorrow morning at 8. Five times a day. 8, 10, noon, 2, and 5. But again, tomorrow morning, 8 with Crisco, Dez, and West on KSL.

Huge shout out to the Minnesota Lynx. Another huge win last night on the road in Las Vegas, taking on the Aces, one of the best teams in the W, besides the Lynx, of course. That's 15 road wins, too, on the season. That's a franchise record. So exciting. Let's go, Lynx. KS95.

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Great summer fuel up continues tomorrow morning starting at 8 with Chris Godez and Wes. And then before that, we've got Renfest tickets. That's at 7:35. We're playing Renaissance Catchphrase.

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1: This is what peak athleticism looks like. Get this. Former college track star officially broke a world record. He ran a mile 4 minutes, 17 seconds while pushing his daughter in a stroller.

It's been a little quiet on Sabrina Carpenter's end. She was doing the back-to-back years with albums. Now, you got to think she's cooking something real good soon. KS95.

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20: 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K.

Today's Variety Chaos 95. Another nice one tonight. Mostly clear. Low of 61. Can have the windows open. Should be nice. Let that fresh air in. Then tomorrow, sunny. Highs in the low 80s. Looking like 82. And we do have a chance of showers for your Tuesday. Highs in the upper 70s.

that huge announcement that was made for the Minnesota Timberwolves with the schedule release. Kevin Garnett's jersey retirement ceremony officially February 28th against the Celtics.

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1: 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I Melt With You, Modern English, which I think is a fun song choice. 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

Hope you have a wonderful rest of your Sunday Funday, Brooks. I'm out of here. I'll be back at it, though, bright and early with Chris Godez and West tomorrow morning. Get ready to wake the fun up. 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
2: Coming up with Love Mar Listum, Linda's son is getting his first tattoo, and what he's getting is quite alarming.
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